Good evening, friends. You're listening to CJAM 99.1 FM, the voice of the underground in Windsor and Detroit. And welcome to this week's edition of Indie Guitar Swing. I'm your host, James. You can hear this show live Sunday nights from 8 until 10 o'clock, featuring underground, indie label, alternative music, mostly stuff happening within Canada and the United States, with a little bit here and there from Down Under and Europe and beyond. And we also like to play some not to be forgotten about great underground bands and great records that they made from the early days of college radio, from the 1980s and 1990s. Make sure they still see the light of day on the FM airwaves. And we also play some other subgenres of rock and roll music from the 60s and 70s, like psychedelia, garage, early punk and new wave, and classic rock lesser knowns from the mid-60s to the mid-70s. We started this week's show off with a band out of Toronto called Weird Nightmare. They have a new release out called Hoopla. And from that new record from Weird Nightmare, we heard Forever Elsewhere. And we're going to keep things rolling along for your first set. This time from a band out of New Brunswick. They're called Pit Run. They have a new EP out that's 7 songs long. And from that release from Pit Run now, we're going to hear a good song to usher in the summer season. Called Iced Tea. This is Iced Tea from Pit Run on Indie Guitar Swing CJAM 99.1 FM, the voice of the underground in Windsor and Detroit.

0: And finishing our first set off for Indie Guitar Swing this week with Seattle band TV Star. They have a new release out called Music for Heads. And from TV Star, that song was called Two Revolutions. And then before that, we tried playing a song from Alice Cooper that had to abort as a CD player was not agreeing. I hope that's not the beginning of that beautiful Denon CD player starting to fail, but we'll have to wait and see. We're going to try doing that Alice Cooper song after this break. Before TV Star, then, in its entirety, we heard a song from an artist by the name of Johnny Nameless from Seaside Heights, New Jersey. He's got a new release out called The Tower, and from that new release, we heard Dog Mask. And then Teen Anger before that, just before they morphed into the band Uh-Huh. Teen Anger are from Toronto. We heard Pleasure, not Pleasure, but kind of like the pleasure and pressure put together, Pleasure, from their final album, Good Time, that came out in 2020 before they changed into the band Uh-Huh. Four same band members, but with a different sound. So I guess it's always a good sign that if you want to continue on doing completely new music, you're getting along well enough as a band that you all stay together. Before that, something new from Montreal band Cola. It's been a couple years since their last album. Their newest one is out, and it's called Cost of Living Adjustment. From Montreal's Cola, we heard Forced Position. And then the new one from the Lemon Twigs before that, a brother duo, two brothers, literally from a town called Hicksville, Long Island, New York. Their newest album is out on Captured Tracks Records, and we heard a song off of it called Look for Your Mind. The album is the same title, Look for Your Mind. And then from Sonic Youth before that, going back to 1990, DGC Records release Goo, we heard Merry Christ. Pit Run before that out of New Brunswick, they have a new EP out called, a self-titled release, Pit Run. We heard Iced Tea, the summer theme song from Pit Run. And we started Indie Guitar Swing off this week with Toronto band Weird Nightmare. Their newest album is called Hoopla. Forever Elsewhere was the song we heard from them. And that brings us to the bottom of the hour. A couple of quick commercial announcements to do. And when we come back, we're going to try again with the Alice Cooper. Only here on CJAM 99.1, the voice of the underground in Windsor and Detroit.
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0: And as promised, we're going to start our second set off for this week's show with an offering from Alice Cooper's 1971 album Killer. In fact, 1971 saw the release of two of their albums, one in really early 71 called Love It to Death and late 71 Killer, both classic great records from the original Alice Cooper group before Alice Cooper himself went solo. Here's the longest track on the record right now, Halo of Flies, from Detroit's Alice Cooper here on CJAM 99.1 FM.

My laurels you have driven away, and my roses. Yet, in spite of you, there is one crown I bear away with me. And tonight, when I enter before God, my salute shall sweep away the stars from the blue threshold. One thing without stain, unspotted from the world.

0: From Kingston, Ontario's 47 Teeth, that song was called 211, and that's from their newest album called Fakers, to end our second set for this week's edition of Indie Guitar Swing. And then before that, out of Toronto, something new from band Motorists. They have a new release out called Never Sing Alone, and from that release, we heard the song Stander. Panatrix before that, from Cumberland, British Columbia, we heard Dagger's Fire, coming from their newest LP release, Infiniteness. And then from Rio de Janeiro, Brazil, before that, Arua. They have a new release out as of 2026. It's called Slacker. And from this new one from Arua, we heard Slave of the Golden Teeth. And we started our second set off for the show this week with Detroit's Alice Cooper Group, from their second album of 1971, fourth album overall, Killer. And the rather experimental, almost progressive-sounding song, Halo of Flies. And just in case you tune in the last little while, you're listening to Indie Guitar Swing here on CJAM 99.1 FM, the voice of the underground in Windsor and Detroit. I'm your host, James, and you can hear this show live Sunday nights from 8 until 10 o'clock, featuring underground indie label alternative music, with the focus always being on new stuff happening mainly in Canada and the United States, but a little bit here and there from Europe as well as down under. And we like to play some not-to-be-forgotten about indie alternative music from the early days of college radio, from the 1980s and 90s, and some offerings from the 1960s and 70s as well. We have a couple of fast commercial announcements to do, and when we come back, we're going to hear something from Montreal artist Helen Barbier. She has a new release out, and we're going to hear something off of that real shortly here on CJAM 99.1 FM, the voice of the underground in Windsor and Detroit.
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0: And to start our third set off for Indie Guitar Swing this week, as promised, Helen Barbier. She's an artist originally from France, now based in Montreal. She has a new release out called Panorama. From that release now, this is Milquetoast, only here on CJAM 99.1 FM, the voice of the underground in Windsor and Detroit.

had my share, it's just not fair that we should be together.

CJAM FM 99.1, the voice of the underground in Windsor and Detroit. From an album that is now almost 40 years old, released in June of 1986, The Queen is Dead, from Manchester, England's The Smiths. We're going to dive deep into this record over the coming weeks to celebrate its 40th anniversary. From that record we just heard, I Never Had No One Ever, one of my favorites off of that release. LP number 3 for The Smiths, one of the great underground indie British bands, or any band from the 1980s. And then before that, we got through a lot of music in this last set. Maybe shorter songs. From Peterborough, we heard from a band called Beached Out. They have a new release out. Average Weekends, we heard Tastes Like Regret from Beached Out. And then from Philadelphia before that, something new from a band called Trainwreck

Boyfriend, Freak Show coming from their self-titled release. And then out of Quebec City, we heard from Fleur de Peau. We heard Ball Perdu from their newest album, Parachute. And then Mac DeMarco before that from Duncan, BC. We heard Still Together from his debut full-length LP called Two. And then from Calgary, Alberta, Sea of Lettuce has a new EP out. It's four songs long. It's called Open Doors from that release, Day by Day. And then something new from Courtney Barnett before that out of Melbourne, Australia. One Thing at a Time from her latest release as of this spring, Creature of Habit. And then out of Victoria, BC, The Projectors. Their latest is called Modern Friction. We heard a track off of that called Vices. Going back to 1994 before that from Stockton, California's Pavement. We heard from one of the more rambunctious songs off of their Crooked Rain LP that came out in February of 1994. The song was called Unfair. And we started this set off with Montreal's Hélène Barbier from her excellent 2025 release Panorama, Milquetoast. And that takes care of the last half an hour. A couple quick commercial announcements, and when we come back, we're going to start off our fourth and final set with something new from Austin, Texas band White Denim. That's coming up very shortly here on CJAM 99.1 FM, the voice of the underground in Windsor and Detroit.

0: Drivers who use handheld devices such as cell phones are 4 times more likely to get into crashes serious enough to cause injury or even death. Brain injuries such as those caused by distracted driving kill more people under the age of 20 than any other causes combined. When you text and drive, you not only put your own life at risk, but the lives of others on the street around you. Go to leavethephonealone.ca, take the pledge to only drive and never text, and help to put an end to distracted driving. Everyone deserves to travel on our roads without fear.
1: Get back to the warning that I've received. You may take it with however many grains of salt you wish, that the brown acid that is circulating around us is not specifically too good. It's suggested that you do stay away from that. Of course, it's your own trip, so be my guest, but please be advised that there is a warning on that one, okay?
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You're listening to Indie Guitar Swing here on CJAM 99.1 FM. And as promised, for our fourth and final set, we're going to start off with Austin band White Denim. They have a new release out called 13 from that release. Now, this is Only a Fool. You can only hear this kind of music here on CJAM 99.1 FM, the voice of the underground in Windsor and Detroit.

From Vancouver, a short but sweet song from Be Afraid. That was Oink from their newest EP called Dreaming. And then before that, we heard from a band on the other side of the country from Halifax, Heaven for Real. We heard Improvement from Who Died and Made You the Dream, their latest LP. And then from 2025's Bury the Key LP, we heard from Montreal's Tops and Falling on My Sword. The reissue of Alan Vega's first solo record. He is alumnus of New York duo Suicide. 1980 saw the release of his solo album, self-titled release. We heard Ice Drummer from that record, new reissue. And then Captain Beefheart and his magic band before that, an instrumental called Japan in a Dishpan from Lick My Decals Off, Baby. Damaged Bug out of Los Angeles before that. Their newest album is out. It's called Zuzax. We heard End of the War from them. And from White Denim's 13, Only a Fool. That's going to do it for tonight's show. Thanks so much for listening in. I'm going to leave you now with the song Victoria from The Kinks, Arthur or Decline of the British Empire from 1969. Everyone have a very fine Victoria Day weekend. And we'll see you again next Sunday at 8 o'clock for another edition of Indie Guitar Swing.

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0: 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Ontario, the heart of Muskoka, WVKR, Vassar College Radio, Bay B 91.3 FM in Poughkeepsie, New York, the heart of the Hudson River Valley, Golden Co-op Radio in Golden, British Columbia, CFRC 101.9 FM 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KOWS 92.5 FM in Sonoma County, California. Ooh, this was a great throwback. I was turned on to this group earlier this week by the great Maggie. That was McDonald Duck Eclair, one of the great band names ever. It was the track Le Flamme de l'Amour from their 2005 album, The Genesis Songbook. This group started in 1998, a Picopop band formed in Tokyo. And Picopop is a new generation, a new form of music inspired by the early 90s Shibuya K movement, groups like Pizzicato 5, that incorporated a lot more electronic music, was very much inspired by the music of Cornelius, another pioneering, unbelievable Japanese musician. Check out the 97 album Phantasma, which I featured on the show. Not the entire album, but tracks from that album, which is unbelievable. And it's kind of seen as like a proto hyperpop genre. Though I'm not really fond of hyperpop, I'm all in on Picopop and all in on McDonald Duck Eclair. Only three albums, which I kind of love, just three classics, which I'm excited to explore over the summer. And we're going to feature a band a little later in the program that also small discography, but all legendary bangers. But let's get into some tunes straight away. Starting off, new music from I.O. Track, These Dreams Are Too Big to Hide and Too Doable Not to Do. Amazing modern math rock from Maxwell Patterson, as well as featuring JP Meldrum on the Vox. New album, The Beatniks Couldn't Save the World, is out in the universe. And I.O. Plus Pat Redna playing in Oshawa. They're actually touring all across Canada, but they are playing Oshawa June 6th at Worlds Collide. It's a Lucky Barracuda show. It's going to be great. So keep your ears peeled for that and check this album out because it's dope. We travel from Victoria, BC, where those folks are based. We travel to East Toronto, but by way of Regina. Experience Regina, Saskatchewan. We get into some music from Bren Beyond. New single by this electronic beatsmith, formerly known as Noof. This is the track Turn Your Love On. I mentioned that band before, legendary band. Also, three albums. I'm talking about Broadcast, haunted psychedelic music. This is their debut album, The Noise Made by People, which came out in the year 2000, which is insane. This is the track Dead the Long Year. After that, I'm going to feature some music from one of my favorite releases from last year. The album Word on the Street from El Barbara. The one-man show is taking over the world. This is the track Justice Complice. For more information on the program, hit me up at The Night Shift 2 on Twitter, Miss Cloud Kapaluka on Instagram. Let's do it. Music from El Barbara, Broadcast, Bren Beyond. But first, I.O. on The Night Shift.
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El Barbara, go check out Word on the Street. That album's so good. For that music from Broadcast, classic track. Binge that band so hard. Music from Bren Beyond, loving the new single, and also a new single from I.O. playing. It's part of the Pet Retina I.O. package. June 6th, Worlds Collide Nashua alongside Pink Snail and In Search of an Exit. What a bill. Those Lucky Barracuda cats, they're sneaky. Speaking of great shows going on, an amazing show going on May 16th, which is Friday night, could be right now, depending on at what point in time and space you're listening to this program. Great show going on at the Baby G to celebrate Animatus' new album, Shapeshifter. They're being joined on the lineup with Miserable Weekend, Oyerata, and Paper Hats. To feature a track from Paper Hats, the track Consequences from their EP Demand More. Getting some music from Oshawa's Daria Dale, DD, their release Restored. This has got to be one of my favorite instrumental hip-hop releases I've listened to in a very, very long time. The track is called F. Ronald Reagan. F most politicians in general. F all politicians in general. Cora and Messiah. After that, the song Emptiness Makes the Vessel. This is from the 2026 album Primordial Mind, which is amazing. And then we're going to get into some music from Animatus from that new album, Forest Blade, The Shapeshifter. Again, May 16th at the Baby G. Miserable Weekend, Paper Hats, Oyerata, and Animatus. For more information on this program, hit me up at The Night Shift TO on Twitter, Ms. Kata Kapoluka on Instagram. So let's do it. Animatus, Cora and Messiah, Didi, but first, Paper Hats on The Night Shift.

Freedom is never safeguarded peacefully. Anyone who is depriving you of freedom isn't deserving of a peaceful approach by the ones who are being deprived of their freedom. The only way you can have peace is to eliminate those injustices, and the American white man is not going to eliminate them. He's going to talk that pretty talk, but he'll still continue to practice those inhuman deeds.

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Same.

You are listening to The Night Shift. That was Adam Addis, the track Forest Blade, The Shapeshifter. New album, Shapeshifter, depending on where and when you are in the universe. It's out now. Music from Cora and Messiah before that, Dee Dee and Paper Hats. Paper Hats performing with Adam Addis, Oyarata, and Miserable Weekend to celebrate Adam Addis' new album. It's happening May 16th. Could be Friday night, which you might be listening to the show right now. Travel through space and time to go to the Baby G in Toronto. Go check out that show. We got some more music coming up straight away. This is from a beautiful compilation album released by one of my favorite Canadian musicians, Ian Sough. The release is called The Retrospector. It's a compilation of songs recorded at home in Ian Sough's space and released on various albums and EPs between 2011 and 2023. This is the track Loose Tongue. We get into some music from Scallions. Shout outs to Jermaine Liu and their masterfully named band. This is not their band, but they named the band. It's featuring Mark Zurawinski and Holger Schul. This is the track, Was It Ever Hard to Find? The incline was so slight and the upward movement so gradual. The upward movement was all but imperceptible. A very, very math rock, post rock song title. It's a beautiful release. Self-titled, came out at the end of last month. Shout-outs to Mark and Jermaine, as always. And Holger. I don't know them very well. I don't know any of them very well, but they're all nice people. I've never met Holger. I assume they're nice. Music from Downtown, after a collaboration between Ian Afif and Maxwell Stover. This is the release called Joyrider, which came out on Maximum Exposure. And yeah, the track is called City Place. This is a good track you could listen to when traveling back to 1998 and watching late night city TV and just the transitions from different programs. Great release. New music from Ali the Great. After that, an amazing, amazing hip hop musician, a legend, whether you're in Toronto or whether you're in Brisbane. New single Flashback is out now. New release, Yoga Fire, Tiger Uppercut, Tiger, coming out June 12th. For more information on this program, hit me up at The Night Shift 2 on Twitter, Mixcloud, Capone, and Luca on Instagram. So let's do it. Ali the Great, Downtown, Scallions, but first Ian Sough on The Night Shift. Everything.

Yeah. I am the new everything. Planet everywhere, stack until we breach blue into motions of blackness. Standardized, convince all view this is the new prototype. Clandestine exists, but how inviting as if we shouldn't float into the open sky. And forge our way through the clouds, importing a fascination with sandalwood. Smoke drifting off, I look for where did it go.

instance though, perhaps killing us slow, and such is the cycle of to own. You can ask me, I may answer, I don't even know. Flashback to the first time I held the globe, I spun it very, very, very slow, so each piece in place had a place to go. And felt the void. Flashback to the first time I held the globe, I spun it very, very, very slow, so each piece in place got a place to go. And felt the void. Butterfly.

freedom. Grass sleeps in the evening. Tread light covert whispers to telepathic environments so the foliage remains unawoken by communicative sequence. Who is speaking? Ancillary movements combined extend expressions of emotive meaning. Roses at dusk, I wonder what they're dreaming. They are the future. I renew the truth, believing in the skin as the ruler. Look no further, evidence society is still teething.

are listening to The Night Shift. That was Ali the Great. Single Flashback, new album Yoga Fire, Tiger Uppercut. Tiger! Coming out June 12th for that music from Downtown, Scallions, and Ian Self. Coming to the end of the program, I hope that you are well, sending good vibrations as always. Whenever you're listening to this show, I just hope that you're eating something very spicy, something with a lot of, you know, with a lot of, as the aforementioned, scallions, with a, maybe a little bit of hot oil on them to really get that fragrance out. I hope you're hydrated, and I hope you're on a, you're going on a good adventure. A nice saucy adventure, preferably maybe soundtracked by some new music from Hot Garbage, which we're going to get into next. The new song Spun. It's out on Mothland. I hope you'll like it. I think you will if you're into some nice greasy psychedelic rock. For more information on this program, hit me up on The Night Shift TO on Twitter and Mixcotic Pone Luca on Instagram. So let's do it. Wrapping it up for this week. Music from Hot Garbage. You are listening to The Night Shift. Good night and good luck.

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0: Hello, hello, hello, and welcome to another episode of Motor Mouth. Motor Mouth is a show dedicated and devoted to all things Detroit, both past and present. I am your host, DJ Wilna Ryder.
1: And I'm DJ Jomo.
0: And we are back this week. We took a little vacay last week, and now we're just fully amped up for the lovely movement weekend.
1: Yes.
0: We like to do these episodes in preparation for the movement weekend, so expect more techno and house and just more of that lovely sonic stuff coming this month.
1: I love this tradition we have of each May leading up to the big techno Christmas, exclusively playing our favorite techno and house cuts and DJs. And usually we're kind of playing tracks also of artists that we're excited to see
0: this year.
1: And I'm kind of curious, actually, do you have a most anticipated set of the year or the weekend, I should say?
0: I do, but I'm not really sure how I'm going to see them because it's Doppler effect. And I still haven't gotten the Saturday only ticket for movement. But hey,
1: right,
0: if there's a will, there's a way.
1: Certainly. Awesome. What is playing under our voice?
0: Under our voices, we are listening to the new Jeff Mills. This is called Aquarius. The EP is called Whatever the Case. And this was just released a couple days ago on his Axis Records. So really glad that he's still putting things out and perfect for as we are getting closer and closer to Movement Weekend. Coming up next, we are going to still follow this space jazz techno. We got Octave One and Galaxy to Galaxy. Keep it locked. 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

0: 99.1 CJAM, you are back on Motor Mouth, the show dedicated to all things Detroit, both past and present, and this make perhaps quite exclusively Detroit techno and house. In our first block, at the top, you heard Whatever She Wants by Octave One and Random Noise Generation. And following that was Deep Space Nine by Galaxy 2 Galaxy. Under our voices, you're hearing Sky Painter by The Martian. And DJ Wayona Ryder, you selected these tracks to get us excited for the big movement weekend. Mm-hmm. Talk about them.
1: I mean, honestly, I think these tracks speak for themselves, but for the first one of the Octave One, Whatever She Wants, I grabbed this from their Burn It Down album. This was released almost over 10 years ago, but it still holds up. And I liked how that they still had used Ann Saunderson as the vocalist in this album. Ann Saunderson being the primary vocalist for the Blackwater mixes, and I love how that they still just used her as a collaborator, because obviously she has a voice of gold, so mm-hmm. really cool that she is still within their realm.
0: If it ain't broke, don't fix it.
1: After that, we had Deep Space Nine by Galaxy to Galaxy. Of course, this comes from the amazing seminal compilation, A High Tech Jazz. Mm-hmm. Feel like we've played most of the songs on this, but right. Hey, this is one song we haven't, and it's a great time to play it. So
0: we definitely eventually we'll play every track from this compilation, because it's that cut for cut.
1: Yeah.
0: Worthwhile.
1: It's top tier techno, dare I say.
0: Top tier. Absolutely. And then under our voices,
1: we're still following that underground resistance. We got The Martian with Sky Painter. This came off of the Submerge Depth Charge 3 compilation, where these compilations are so amazing. And if you want to just have just a bunch of artists that were in that same globe, in that same, you know, circulation, check out the Depth Charge compilations, because they're amazing.
0: And speaking of Depth Charge, Underground Resistance is presenting Depth Charge live this year over the Movement Weekend on the opening night of Interdimensional Transmissions Return to the Source at their Trezor 313 party. That should, if I understand correctly, would be Mike Banks and Mark Flash as a mm-hmm. duo playing these Depth Charge cuts for you in a live setting. So
1: right.
0: If you are returning to the Source, don't miss that one. That's some history right there.
1: Oh, yeah. Oh, yeah. Coming up next, we got 7 Grand Housing Authority with You Are and Mr. Day. Do not go anywhere, CJM. 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

0: favorite animal was the manatee, the sea cow. The manatee is endangered with extinction, and I think it's because it's out of shape.
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4: CJAM, you are back on Motor Mouth. We are presenting for you this week, episode 117. In that last block, you heard the question, the Make My Day mix by Seven Grand Housing Authority. And then after that was Woodward Avenue by Mr. Day. We are continuing our all techno programming as we approach the mighty Movement Weekend and DJ Winona Ryder. You picked those cuts. Talk about them.
5: Yeah, for the first one, this was the question. I believe we played one of the mixes before. I believe we played the club mix, but I really wanted to play the Make My Day mix because this was the UR hand at this song, and I really liked the vocals on this. They're very piping hot vocals. After that, we had Woodward Avenue by Mr. Day. This comes off of the Time Space Skrilla EP that was released in 2001 on his legendary Electro Funk Records. I really liked the melody of the synth in this one. It's just like, it makes me feel exactly how you would on driving down Woodward as like sunset's approaching, the weather's nice, and like
4: a it's a golden hour drive.
5: Exactly. Write that down. But yeah, that's exactly what I envisioned for this. So those were the two tracks. And DJ Mo, what is playing under our voices and what is coming up next in episode 117?
4: Under our voices, you are hearing a new one from Limited Network boss Max Watts. The track is entitled Wall Shaker. It's the A-side of a new 12-inch that he just put out. And it also, the track comes with an accompanying music video filled with footage of kind of like a VHS cam style filming of spots around Detroit. So
5: awesome.
4: It's a very fitting visual, and I love how dubby and spaced out he's getting, while also retaining that signature gritty Midwest flair that his work has seemed to always encapsulate. It's awesome stuff. And speaking of Max Watts, we can't wait to catch Max Watts this Movement Weekend on the Thursday night, kicking off the weekend right at the Submerge Limited Network and Interdimensional Transmissions collaboration party, Fade to Black. Watts will be performing with Kassan Belgrave, Julian P., and Alan Dennard, forming together Search Party. And this project has played before, and it is the refurbishing of high-tech jazz. This is going to be something super special and is a total picking up of the torch of the high-tech jazz blueprint laid out by Underground Resistance.
5: Yeah. I also see Billy Bob live set, and then also Sugar and Wet Dog doing live set. I'm very curious about that. So that will be a really fun way to kick off on Thursday for Movement festivities.
4: Yeah, that party is going to be sweet. Coming up next on the show, we have Andy Toth, Dre Trax, and Charles Manier. Don't go anywhere. You're listening to Motor Mouth, episode 117.

0: Hey, hey, hey, Motor Mouth, you are back. You are listening to CJAM 99.1 FM, your voice of the underground. What you just heard at the top of that block was Mind Meld by Andy Toth. After that, we had some Dre tracks with the track ADM 256 Dub. And then we had Bang Bang Lover, the dance mix by Charles Manier. Under the sound of our voices, we are listening to A Strange Wedding, remixed by the one and only Patrick Russell. DJ Jomo, talk about these tracks, please.
1: Absolutely. So kicking off the block was that Andy Toth tune, Mind Meld. This is released on the beloved Interdimensional Transmissions label, and we've talked about them so much, but of course, as we approach Movement Weekend, IT looms largely in the mind. And Andy Toth is perhaps their most underrated, neglected artist as far as praise goes and getting their flowers goes. So I wanted to put a spotlight on Andy Toth, a Detroit producer that specializes in this really psychedelic, freaked out electro-style techno. And coming up in the next month or two, he will be releasing a new EP entitled Mind Lock. Woo. So look forward to that and keep it on your radar if you like that psychedelic techno sauce. After that was a new one from Dre Tracks. This was from his Signal Phase Decay. And this weekend, Saturday night, he is celebrating the release of that record at Temple Bar with his Bodyworks residency. And he is bringing none other than collaborator and remixer on the record, BMG, to the Temple Bar booth for that. So that's one to keep on your radar for this weekend if you're looking to get in the movement spirit before the weekend officially commences.
0: Yeah, the pre-party, eh?
1: Exactly. Closing out that block was Bane Bane Lover, the dance mix from Charles Manier. Charles Manier, a.k.a. Tad Mullenix, a.k.a. DeBeer, a.k.a. X Altera, is a cult hero largely releasing material on the Ghostly label for about almost three decades now. Truly an underrated hero of the scene, and he will be performing on Movement Weekend at the festival itself as X Altera on Saturday. So if you're there, don't skip over this hidden gem. Under our voices, closing us out and sending us out, is Wormhole Breaker by A Strange Wedding, and this is remixed by Patrick Russell. I thought this was a nice, spacey, freaky way to get us in the wormhole spirit as we approach the weekend. And I'll say, I think Patrick Russell might be my most anticipated set of the weekend after he really gave me a home run last year at Noah Back. So can't wait to see him again. And
0: awesome.
1: That's me.
0: Awesome.
1: Do we have an update on the spring zine?
0: Yes. So if you are out and about trying to find these zines, go to our favorite places.
1: Support your local businesses.
0: 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They're not at CVS. They're not at Walmart.
1: No. They're not going to get delivered to you by Amazon.
0: Nope. So, no one-day shipping, okay?
1: You won't find them in Core City. All right, anyway.
0: So, yeah. And also, if you want to just check the digital version, you can always go to motormouthdetroit.blogspot.com. 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
0: 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I am DJ Wayona Ryder signing off.
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0: Jamaica love.
1: Yeah.

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0: The One Citra alongside producer Clive Hunt, Cartel Free. 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
1: Hey, what I know about we? All them attack so much thing about we. All them attack up so much thing about we. What them know about background? What them know about we bloodline? What them know about we life? What them know where we come from? Eh?

Sounds of the One Fata Barris Hammond. Lover's Rock, courtesy of Christopher Ellis, Lessons of Love and Roman Virgo, Red Dress. We heard from Skeng alongside Beanie with Lift It Up and Enhance, Tables Turn. Alkaline in the set. We heard from Kalia. We heard from Yessa and a new shot from Damian Marley called Banner. That's a hot track. Govana. We heard Govana alongside the one Popcon with Saved by a Psalm. New music from Black Hero, a thing called Active. And that's the way we do it. This is the Dancehall Reggae Show, playing you the best of dancehall and reggae music from Jamaica, the UK, the US, and all around the world. Coming up next, the one Busy Signal. Right.

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A rhythm called Kodak Moment, courtesy of Gassy Inc. Roots artists like Luton Faya on the rhythm and Turbulence, the One Torch on the rhythm, Kodak Inc. Previous to that, we heard a rhythm produced by Deli Ranks, a thing called Conclusion. And keep your dial locked in for more sounds like this. This is Samurai Eye.

You're tuned to the Dancehall Reggae Show. Your selector, DJ Joshua, in the mix. Celebrating the power and the vibes of reggae and dancehall music tonight. Message music featuring artists like Busy Signal and Capleton, A Thing Called Natras, Bounty Killer with a one-drop shot, backing up his talk about reggae music must play in the dance hall. And he gave us Mountains of Life to play in the dance hall. Sophia Brown, a sweet song called Look, and the warrior Queen Omega with Resilience. We heard Bugle from his new LP release. That's a big record, one of the records of the year, called Apex, and that was a track called Heads Up. And started out a little set of Meaning Music with Samori Eye, A Thing Called You Will Know, and that's some progressive reggae music for you. Keep your dial locked in. Right now, we're going to hear a new track from the one protege,

0: done shot. Hey, love the girl them with the chuck bumper. 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
3: 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I listen to the train to Scaville with the man known as Brian Tamzik.

music from Winston Richard starting us out tonight on the train to Scaville. I hope everybody's having a great evening. I'm looking forward to throwing some great music your way for the next hour. And as usual, we have a couple of birthdays to celebrate, so I think we're going to start the first set of the evening with one who began our show tonight with the intro and was a good friend of mine when he was around. Justin Hines, whose birthday was May 7th, born in 1942 in Steertown, St. Anne Parish in Jamaica. Spent much time with that wonderful guy and miss him greatly. So let's listen to some music from Justin Hines to get us rolling on the train to Scaville.

we got a little music from the Upsetters, and I thought this might be a good time to take a little break, tell you what we've been listening to, take a breather. These short songs, man, they keep me hopping here in the studio. I love it, though. I look forward every week. Lee Perry, Upsetters, Dig Your Grave. Marva Moore and the Gaysters is who we just heard with Great 68. Of course, entry into the Jamaica Song Festival, the legendary Jamaica Song Festival. Some pretty, I don't know, let's call it soft material came on during that for popular consumption. But a good little piece of history in any case. I hope you were singing along now. Would have made Marva very happy. And before the Gaysters came the Gay Lads and their classic, produced by Mrs. Sonia Pottinger and Hard to Confess. Great song. We heard the Pioneers before that with Money Day. Big hit before that from the Paragons, On the Beach. And our birthday boy, Justin Hines, my old friend, my late old friend, sadly, the early ska version of his great song, Botheration. Justin Hines' birthday, May 7th, 1942. Passed away almost a little over 20 years ago, March 16th, 2005, at the age of just 62, of lung cancer. Knew that guy for a long time. Before Justin Hines and the Dominoes, we heard Winston Richards opening the show out with Lo-Kai. And we continue here on the Train to Scabo. Got lots more good music for you. I hope so. We got lots of time left. We're going to be listening to some Dandy Livingston, some Roy Shirley, some Delroy Wilson, among others. So enjoy. Enjoy the ride on the Train to Scaville.

Let my boss inside it. We'll put them in here, snap in. Anything you say, you're the boss. Get the two bags, man, there. Give him one.

another great dub that I am pained to talk over, but that's what I do here during the breaks. Twilight Rock. Of course, Paragon style. We just heard a song from Detroit's own Rodriguez, and I haven't done that for a long time, played the original version of a reggae cover, but I felt that was warranted because I love Rodriguez. Halfway up the stairs, and his version, of course, preceded by Delroy Wilson's cover of the same song. We heard another from Delroy called Drink Wine. A great Lee Perry production before that, Hypocrites by Jimmy and Glenn. Roy Shirley, as promised, did Dance of Love. And Dandy, as promised, opened up with Everybody Loves a Winner. Well, I think that set was a winner, and I really think the next set's going to be, too. We're going to start out funky and get rootsy real fast. Enjoy this last leg of our journey on the train to Scottville.

Mr. Minister, a word with you. Only take a minute, sir, so don't you screw.

Well, we are at that time when we start wrapping things up on the train to Scaville. And who better to do it with than our second birthday celebrant, the late Jacob Miller, who was born on May 4th, 1954 in Mandeville, Jamaica. Died at the age of 25 on March 23rd, 1980 in a car accident. What a great, great mark he made on Jamaican music during that time. Like this song, Healing of the Nation. His exuberance is one of a kind. We also heard another musician, artist who died way before his time, the great Hugh Mundell, who was produced by Augustus Pablo. And we heard two cuts, Let's All Unite and the Unity Dub. Lloyd Charmers came before that with his version of Curtis Mayfield's Darker Than Blue. And we opened up with Chosen Few. And reggae stuff. Can't get enough of that reggae stuff. You come to the right place if that's you. So that's about it. We're running out of time here. So thanks for listening. I guess I'll have to figure out what to bring next week, and I hope you'll join me. I'll bring lots of great selections from the 60s and 70s like I usually do. The show originates at WCBN in Ann Arbor, Michigan, heard on community radio stations all over the U.S. and Canada. 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I'm Brian Tomczyk. I'll see you in the next session.

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1: And good evening, everybody, and welcome back to the Top 12 Countdown with your host, Brooke. That is myself. I hope you are ready to hear the next two artists, because I certainly am. And the first one is the artist Cashier with their album The Wait and the amazing song A Curse I Know So Well. Now they are number 12 here on the Top 12 Countdown, and straight after that will be number 11, which is the artist Angelina de Poitin with their album Volume 2 and their song Agore. I do believe they are French, so if you understand French, you probably enjoy that song. But once again, they are number 11. So right now, you'll be hearing number 12, which is the album The Wait. And number 11 is Volume 2, well, the album called Volume 2. I certainly hope you enjoy that and you continue to listen and hear all the other 10 artists we have. And one of the artists has been selected to play two of their songs, but you're gonna have to wait and find out which one that is, because I put them all into a wheel and I rolled it and this artist got picked. So yes, I hope you enjoy. I realize I've said that a lot. I say that when I get nervous, even though I don't know why I'm getting nervous. I've done this so many times. I'm so comfortable with this. But yes, have a wonderful time listening to A Curse I Know So Well and Agore.

0: and hello, everybody, and welcome back to the Top 12 Countdown. Brooke, that is my beautiful self. I hope you're ready to hear number 10 and number 9. Because even though they did have a little mix-up while I was putting all the songs in here, they are still rocking and rolling. And number 10 is the artist Nostalgics with their album Inferno and their song Inferno. And I must say, even though it's an electric song, it still bops and rocks. And straight after that, we have a classic here on the top 12, and that is the artist Soft Cult with their album When a Flower Doesn't Grow and their song A Queen of Nothing. I must say, I have recently got back into Bridgerton, and I must say, the first season is the best. I believe it goes first, fourth, second, third. I'm sorry to any Penelope lovers out there. I just didn't like that season, but you know, you're allowed to have your own opinions, and if you like the third season, good for you. But right now, enjoy Inferno and Queen of Nothing in that order, because I'm only playing two songs this round. And we have some more songs coming up here on the Top 12 Countdown. So, enjoy.
1: To become the person I want, I must let go of who I was.

Hello, everybody, and welcome back to the Top 12 Countdown. I hope you were ready to hear number 8 and number 7. And one more quick announcement, they have appeared here before on the Top 12 Countdown, but they are still rocking and popping. So, those two artists are Helene Barbet with their album Paramore and their song Kindness in a Cup. And straight after that, we have the artist Otison Otison with their album Otison Otison and their song, you're probably thinking it wouldn't be called Otison Otison. And you would be correct because the song is called Hunter. And yes, I must say, it is. They are both magical songs. I really don't remember what they're about, but they are still magical because I was remember being vibing in my chair while listening to these two. I was rocking back and forth and swaying to the music, just like I usually do with all of these songs. Now, we have a lot more artists coming up, so I'm going to quit talking and get rocking. Did that rhyme? I don't think that rhymed, but it sounded like it rhymed, which is still a pretty cool accomplishment. So yes, I hope you enjoy Kindness in a Cup and Hunter.

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1: Hello, my lovely little people. I hope you are all having a marvelous Thursday here while listening to the Top 12 Countdown. Right now, I have four more artists coming up, and the first one is Cootie Catcher with their album Something We All Got, with their song From Here to Halifax. And straight after that, we have the artist Astra with their song Siren Song and their album Chin Up Buttercup. And straight after that, we have the artist Motorist with their song Frogman, and from their album Never Sing Alone. And the last one here is the artist Ashuta Chiba. I believe I said that correct. And actually, you know what? I probably didn't, and I am so sorry. I tried. I really tried. But yes, I hope you enjoy. Well, that artist will be playing their song Torn from their album Ashiko Chiba. I really hope I said that right. So enjoy those next four songs in 3, 2, 1.

If you have from your hip bone.

Hello, everybody, and welcome back to the last couple minutes here on the Top 12 Countdown. I have the second artist, and the first artist here on the Top 12 Countdown. They have made it to the top this week, and they are ready to rock and roll. And this is one of the artists who landed on the wheel, so they get to have two of their songs played. And that artist is Bleached Out with their album Average Weekend, and the two songs that will be played are Average Weekends and Super Villains. So once again, Bleached Out will be playing from their album Average Weekends with their songs Average Weekends and Super Villain. And the number one song album this week is a new one, and that is Nolan Herbert with their album Emet. It's only one Emet. I don't know why I said it three times, but I did. And their song Open Wide. So I hope you enjoy those next three songs and come back next week to hear more rockin' and rollin' songs. Cause I'm here every Thursday from 5 to 6 p.m. on CJM. Buh-bye.

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Welcome to Cowboys and Indies Best, the British Indian Alternative Scene. We're here every Saturday night from 9 p.m. until midnight, bringing you the best in British Indian alternative music. Thanks for tuning in this evening. I'm your host, Mark, as always. Opening up the show with some more Panda Bear and Sonic Boom, the double A-side from their recent 2026 Record Store Day 7-inch. The 7-inch was entitled Graveyard. We heard the double A-side, Lucky Charm, from Panda Bear and Sonic Boom. Super Furry Animals, before that, they've got a brand new compilation out called Pre-Creation Percolation. And we heard the track Hanging with Howard Marks, the demo 2026 Redux. And then Burned as Witches, that's Rick McMurray from Ash. It's his side project. He formed it in response to the loss of a dear friend in 2021. His brand new side project, again, Burned as Witches. The album is self-titled, Burned as Witches. We heard the track Hold Your Nerve. Going to go now to the London Collective. That is an absolute nightmare to look up online. Y, just the letter Y. Their second EP is called Enter. This is a track called Generate the Oh No.

0: Just one more thing before your interview. Can I have your address, please?
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0: Oh.
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3: Ending off with more new music from the Modern Woman debut album, Johnny's Dream World. The London band's brand new album was in the LP session last week. We heard just another, that's actually one of the singles that we played many moons ago when it first came out. Modern Woman gave us Neptune Girl. Bar Italia before that, their latest LP, a favorite of this show for sure, is called Some Like It Hot. We played the track Eye Patch, and then we went to A Thousand Rabbits. The London band's EP is out. It is called Are We Friends Yet? And it was written across living rooms, rehearsal spaces, and stages over the course of 2 years, the band says. We heard Cinema Isle from Thousand Rabbits. And then the London collective Y gave us their second EP called Enter. We heard the track Generate the Oh No. And speaking of London bands, Yard Act have announced their third LP. It's going to be called You're Gonna Need a Little Music. And it will be out on July 17th. This is the first single taken from that brand new announced album. This is Yard Act and Redeemer.

understand. Well, I don't wanna know what it's like not to be free. I wanna be angry at the world from a crippling disposition.

this one we aim for.

Really Good Time is the name out of is the name of a band out of Dublin, and they've announced their debut LP for August 7th. It will be called Affirmations, and we heard the third single off of that LP. We played another one as well, so we've played the first two singles of the three coming off Affirmations. Really Good Time gave us Do It. R.I.P. Magic before that, a London band featuring Marco Pini, who is also in Sorry. So his little side project is called Rip Magic, or R.I.P. Magic. We heard the brand new single Screw Dark. Then we heard from Kneecap and their Savage second album, as it's being called, Fenian. We heard Smugglers and Scholars. And Yardak gave us Redeemer from their upcoming third LP in July, which will be called You're Gonna Need a Little Music. Rialto, one of the underlings, really, and unloved, almost, and sadly, of the Britpop bands. They've announced a brand new album. They've announced a brand new version of an album. Neon and Ghost Signs came out last year, but it's being re-released on June 19th with 8 extra tracks, new songs, alternative versions, and remixes. This is one of the songs from the deluxe version of Neon and Ghost Signs. 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
1: 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Before the quick messages, we heard from The Loft. Their brand new album is called Badges. It is their second album. They released their first studio album last year after more than 40 years of disbanding. So they've been around for 40 years and they're just now releasing their second album. It's called Badges. It was recorded at producer Sean Reed's Famous Time Studios in Hackney. And it does feature all four original members of The Loft: Peter Astor, Dave Morgan, Bill Prince, and Andy Strickland. From Badges, we heard two tracks from the new Loft LP: Goodbye Saturday Night, hopefully not, and 1955. Elbow before that with their debut LP, Asleep in the Back, which came out on 7th of May 2001, 25th anniversary for their debut LP. We heard Powder Blue, and we also gave us a track from the new deluxe version of Neon and Ghost Signs, which will be out on June 19th. And one of the new songs from that deluxe version is the track we heard, The One You Love. It's time for the Northern Soul Spotlight for you this evening, and we're going to be kicking things off. With Mickey Moonshine, and this is called Name It, You Got It.

I probably should have mentioned at the top of that set, it's a slightly different Northern Soul spotlight. It's abbreviated, if you will. Only three tracks of Northern Soul. We ended it off because we did get a new dub release this week from the Hempolyx. It's called A Fistful of Covers, and it features three tracks and three dub versions of the same tracks. So we heard Nothing More Dub and Nothing More to Say from the Hempolyx. And then we had three Northern Soul tracks. We had Frankie Valli and the Four Seasons with I'm Gonna Change. The Burning Bush gave us Keeps on Burning, and Mickey Moonshine kicked it off with Name It, You Got It. It's the first of two LP sessions for you now. We're going to be getting into Carly J. Easton's new LP. She's had four solo albums so far. Her bands before that were Teen Canteen and Poster Paints. And she's also part of the Vaseline's live setup. 2 years ago, she co-directed and narrated Since Yesterday, a documentary examining 60 years of all-girl bands in Scotland. So for her fifth solo record, which is entitled I Think That I Might Love You, it's an ambitious venture into a new territory for her, because after doing that documentary and being mainly a keyboard player, she decided to pick up the guitar for the first time and channel her enthusiasm into her new LP. There's a number of co-writers across the 11 songs as well, featuring Simon Liddell from Frightened Rabbit, Hen Hoose's Malka, Glasgow's Man of the Minch, and Canadian singer-songwriter Brent Nelson, as well as Darren Heyman of Hefner. The songs grew from long road trips through the States, through shared voice notes from her home to friends near and far, and finally on the Glasgow studio floor. It is produced by Howard Billerman, who's also done Godspeed You Black Emperor and Wolf Parade. And, I think he might be Canadian. These are all Canadian bands that he's produced. So recorded live off the floor at Glasgow's legendary Chem 19 Studios, and with just a singles day rehearsal. Carly J. Easton's fifth LP is entitled I Think That I Might Love You, and we started off with the track Red Kites in the Sun.

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1: Carla J. Easton's fifth LP is entitled I Think That I Might Love You, and it was the first LP session for you this week. We heard three tracks, Started Again, Pillars Crash Down, and Red Kites in the Sun. Brand new music from the London six-piece known as Fat Dog. They released their debut album, Woof, in 2024. This brand new song had to do a little bit of editing on it because the song is entitled Go F Yourself.

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It feels quite liberating after I've been bouncing all around the walls with the hot water running. 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

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And I kinda like it. And you know I kinda need it. Well, Tommy, get your shit.

Let's Eat Grandma was a duo of Jenny Hollingsworth, I believe her name was, who records solo as Jenny on Holiday. And the other half of Let's Eat Grandma is Rosa Walton, who's just announced her debut solo LP called Tell Me It's a Dream, which will be out on June 5th. And I think this is the third single from that album that we've played now from Rosa Walton, Heart to Heartbreak. LaRue, before that, her real name is Ellie Jackson, and she's announced a new LP for November. November 6th, Old Flames will be the album. We heard Cabin Fever, the first single from LaRue. First music from her in a little while, if I'm not mistaken. Then out of Sunderland, somebody who's making a little bit of noise for himself, Tom A. Smith, has announced a new EP called Put on a Record, Tommy. So we heard the title track. And then Fat Dog, the London six-piece band, gave us their branded new single, heavily redacted, if you will, because the single's called Go F Yourself. Going to go down to Blackpool originally for Jack Cooper. He's been in bands like Mazes and Ultimate Painting. His new effort is called Modern Nature. The new album for them is called The Heat Warps, and this is the single Shasta.

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14: 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And right before those quick messages, we heard from the Manchester Five piece called Georgian, who have about to release their debut EP in June. It will be called the Crackled Grounds EP. And Georgian gave us Californian Jeans. Family Stereo before that. His real name is Blake Watt. And maybe that name might sound familiar to you. He is the son of Everything But the Girl duo Tracy Thorn and Ben Watt. His debut album is called The Thread. We heard the single from him, Fault Lines, from Family Stereo, a.k.a. Blake Watt. And then Modern Nature before that. Their LP is called The Heat Warps. It's been out for a little bit. The new single off of it is called Shasta. We're going to go now to a synth-pop harp duo called Masal. And they've hooked up with Lush's Emma Anderson for their new song. Masal featuring Emma Anderson with Pause the Rain.

It's a shoegaze band from Brighton, but you wouldn't know it by their name, as their name is French. It is Tombre de Nuit, and the name literally translates to Fall from the Heavens. It is a self-titled EP from them. Tombre de Nuit gave us the track Transcontinental. Then we heard from Cutscene. They were raised in the Northeast, but now based in Manchester. Concrete Line is their new single from Cutscene. Then from London, Rain Song, who've been putting out songs not every month, but quite prolific they are. They've got a new EP called 15, and that's the title of the track we heard as well. And then Missal, who are a synth-pop harp duo, they've teamed up with M. Anderson for a brand new single, Pause the Rain. It is time for the second LP session for you this evening, coming from the legendary Britpoppers Dodgy. They were part of course, the mid-90s Britpop scene. Their strong melodic sensibility and clear influences from artists like the Beatles and ELO and Jellyfish and The Who. Their music leaned heavily on rich harmonies, layered arrangements, and a willingness to stretch beyond the straightforward Britpop sound. The band split during their peak when Nigel Clark, the singer, departed for a solo career. The original lineup of Nigel Clark, Matthew Priest, and Andy Miller then reunited in the 2010s and released two new albums in 2012 and 2016. It is now 10 years later, and they are back again with a brand new album called Hello Beautiful. And Nigel Clark said, quote, "We approached each track as its own individual with honesty at the core while still shaping an overall message, all united together by our trademark backing vocals and harmonies. Our time in the studio reflects a renewed energy and a deeper sense of pathos. This is a wiser, more evolved Dodgy in 2026. And later this year, Dodgy will also celebrate the 30th anniversary of their classic Free Peace Suite album, and they will have some very special anniversary shows featuring the guests' Icicle Works. I don't know if those shows will make it to North America, but if you're doing I guess it wouldn't be a road trip, it'd be an air trip if you're going to the UK. Check those out. Dodgy, Hello Beautiful, in the second LP session. We kick it off with the track The Likes of You and Me.

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1: The second LP session for you this evening from Britpop favorites Dodgy. Their brand new album's called Hello Beautiful, and we heard three tracks. We heard Out of Time, Summer Forever, and The Likes of You and Me. Paul Weller has a new release out. It is a 3-CD, 48-track compilation called Weller at the BBC Volume 2, featuring tracks from his solo career, The Jam, and The Style Council. This is from Weller at the BBC Volume 2. Paul Weller gives us Wildwood.

Ending off with music from the Cribs there out of Wakefield, of course, which makes them what? That's right, very near and dear to our hearts. The 9th LP for the Cribs is called Selling a Vibe, and that features twins Gary and Ryan Jarman with their younger brother Ross. The Cribs gave us Brothers Won't Break from Selling a Vibe. The Stanford Family Band, before that, they're a Brighton quartet who have announced their second EP. It will be called Go Again, and we heard the track When Lonesome. Then we heard from Eugene McGinnis, 10 years on from his LP contract with Domino. So he's kind of out on his own now. The new LP is called Eugene McGinnis Versus the Universe. And we heard the track Meteor Man from Eugene McGinnis, and then Paul Weller from Weller at the BBC Volume 2. We heard Wildwood. New Order's 6th LP was called Republic, and it came out on the 3rd of May, 1993. And Peter Hook said that the band were forced to make the album in order to save the Hacienda Club. Republic, the 6th LP, New Order gives us Ruined in a Day.

Music from Ladytron there, the Liverpool's band's 8th LP is Paradises. This is the first album as them as a trio, actually, after Ruben Wu departed the band 3 years ago, I believe it was. But it is their first band as a trio. Ladytron from Paradises gave us Sing. Then we heard from New Order from the 6th LP, Republic, which came out the 3rd of May, 1993. We heard Ruined in a Day. Okay, we got a couple of brand new tracks hot off the presses. I mean, these suckers came in right at the end of me recording the show, so I'm able to throw them in. And for once, and not everything on the show is a week old because of, well, it's not quite a week old, but it's a few days old because of when it's recorded and when the show gets aired. So these songs will be absolutely fresh and new. We're going to hear something from the Mystery Jets, brand new music from them. We haven't heard from them since their 2020 album, their 7th LP called A Billion Heartbreaks. They've now signed to Fiction Records and they've got a brand new single out called Black Sage. So we're going to hear Mystery Jets doing Black Sage. Then we're going to hear from Walt Disco, and it's been nearly 2 years now since Walt Disco have released their second album, The Warping. They are back with and I looked this up, and the song is called Coupe de Foudre, and I looked it up, and the translator online said it was Thunderbolt, but the YouTube page for the video says it's something else. So I don't know where to go with that. Look it up yourself, I suppose. So what we've got is Mystery Jets and Black Sage and Walt Disco, Coupe de Foudre. And that will end Cowboys and Indies for you this week. So thanks for tuning in. We'll see you again next week for more Cowboys and Indies. Saturday night, Sunday listening is coming to a close. And as always, keep it locked on CJAM.

0: What is it, Jimmy? What is it you're making there? 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
6: 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For today's show, I'm getting deep into my feels. I'll be playing my fave tracks to listen to when I'm just going through it.

people in my head. The ones who told me I'd be better off dead. The ones who told me that I would never win. When I delivered newspapers, they said I was too slow. When I was a barista.

like lightning. And I made cappuccinos that would make the angels sing. Took 2 showers a day and I dressed up like a princess. Shook my fist in my own face and said, I'll show you who's the best. I wrote the kinds of papers teachers hang up on their walls. I was employee of the month at 7 different shopping malls. And one time playing football, I pulled the tendons in my leg. To prove that I was tough, I hopped on 1 foot and finished up the game. If I succeeded, I'd be happy and they'd go away. But first thing every morning, I'd still wake up and I'd

This is Megan, curating an hour of tunes with Space Case here on CJAM 99.1 FM. We just heard Yaller by Yaller from the album The Offer, The Competition by Kimya Dawson, and Tsunami by Told Slant. Kimya Dawson, who you might know from the Moldy Peaches, also they did the Juno soundtrack, which is like super popular, great soundtrack. Also like does her solo stuff, and her music is just like always very vulnerable and raw, and I really like appreciate that. So it's like one of my favorite things to listen to when life's getting a little challenging. And also she's an artist who really inspires herself from her own life experiences, and there's quite a lot. If you listen to her music, it's quite like it goes into detail about different things that she's been through. And I just feel, like super grateful for her work, as an artist, because I know that it's helped me a lot. Okay, what else? Oh, yeah. And then when it comes to Told Slant, the song Tsunami, I'm obsessed with. And whenever I'm kind of down bad, I really love specifically the lyrics. I want to be a good sky on a bad day. I just feel like that hits me in the heart in like exactly the right way, especially when times are getting a bit tough. So, yeah. Thanks so much, and I'm gonna continue on with the tunes.

0: This is Space Case, hosted by Sweets or Megan, whatever you prefer. 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So I'm a little bit in my feels this week, which is fine. You know, it happens. But I thought I would kind of share some of my favorite tunes to listen to when I'm kind of feeling like my sad, angsty vibes. However, I do be listening to a lot of music when I'm feeling like a lot of sad music when I'm feeling great. So I'm not that consistent. However, I thought it would be a good opportunity, since that's what I'm really feeling, to dive into that today. Anyway, some of these tracks are the ones I just played. The Lonesome Border by Dear Nora, Crane Your Neck by Lady Lamp, and Caitlin by Jamaican Queens. And I believe Jamaican Queens are from Detroit, which is pretty cool. Anyway, I hope you're enjoying, and yeah, and this is about halfway through the show today.
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We just heard the track Your Ex-Lover Is Dead by Stars, I'm Spent by Housewife, and After the Earthquake by Alviz, all on Space Case here on CJAM 99.1 FM. And I'm your host, Megan. I'm just going to jump right back into it. Thank you for tuning in.

All right, so you are tuning into CJAM 99.1 FM, and I'm your host, Megan. This evening's show, Space Case, I put together some of my favorite tracks to listen to when life's getting a little bit challenging. I really love music and art for the purpose of expressing difficult emotions or like complicated things, or really just like being a tool for like soothing and whatever. And I think just like as people, it's so important to connect with the world around us and with like other people, like seeing ourselves in the world around us, if that's like within our struggles and stuff too, without getting too into it. Anyway, so some of these that I played today are Fire Escape by Half Moon Run, City of Electric Light by Chad Van Galen, and It's Okay by Land of Talk. Thanks so much for listening, folks. I will leave you with a cover of Vampire Empire by Adrian Lanker. I believe the original song is by Big Thief, which both are great. I suggest listening to both. Alabama by Current Joys. 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And don't forget that our festival, Higher Ground, is coming up September 28th. Thanks so much. Bonsoir.

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1: So all my friends that speak to me from a place of love, I hear y'all. I'm trying to improve myself. I'm trying to get better. I'm working on myself. God's still working on me.

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That's all we here to do, man. I had a conversation with my bro.

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I'm DJ Me, and this is Productive Confusion, an eclectic music mix every Monday morning from 9 a.m. until 10:30 a.m. Anything and everything goes in terms of genre, but we do give ourselves some themes from week to week, a veritable life preserver in this ocean of music. And on this week's edition of the show, we are doing a now and then edition. So double hits from a collection of our favorite artists, new music, followed up by something a little earlier in the catalog. And we started off the show today with music from Detroit's own and the legendary Nick Speed, a longtime producer and MC. He's worked with a laundry list of extremely successful rappers in a production capacity and has always been putting out just awesome beats and music. Big fan over here. And that new track there, kind of deeply personal, Improve. I like the message on that one. I think we're all just trying to get a little bit better, make things a little bit better for ourselves, for those around us. And that's what I'm trying to do this morning with you. 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So thank you so much for being with us and being a part of that growth here in the community. 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Perhaps this is long in the past and you are listening to an archived stream at cjam.ca. Well, wherever you're listening from, thank you again for joining me. And let's get back into some more music coming up next. A second track from Nick Speed. We're going back to, I believe, his 2010 release, a song called Fast Lane. And then we're going to play some more. And if you tune into the show regularly, you've heard them quite a bit over the last few weeks. Holy F. They are celebrating the release of their sixth full-length album. They're on tour. They're coming to Detroit this Sunday. We did a big interview with them just a couple weeks back. So now and then with Holy F as well. Stick around. This is CJAM 99.1 FM.

CJM 99.1 FM, more specifically, Productive Confusion. I'm DJ Me. I'm here with you every Monday morning, spinning an eclectic music mix. And on today's show, we are doing a Now and Then edition, double hits from a bunch of our favorite artists, something brand new, followed by something a little earlier in the catalog. And in that last pack of songs, we started off with some more music from Detroit's very awesome Nick Speed, a track called Fast Lane from, what year was that? I believe it was 2010. Yes, it was 2010. The Fast Lane EP? Oh, we've got instrumental versions, a cappella versions, the TV version. All the versions on the Fastlane EP from 2010. After that, music from the very awesome Holy F. They are on their world tour in support of the new album Event Beat. And we heard a track from that called Icebox. And we followed that up with a song from their 2016? Which one? When did this album come out? Congrats. 2016. Yes. Okay. I've got it. It's all in here. The 2016 album. Congrats. We heard a song called House of Glass, a favorite of mine. Really awesome music video for that one as well, with a lot of things exploding and being destroyed in a variety of different ways in slow-mo. Pretty cool video. I'd encourage you to check that out. Holy F, this Sunday, that world tour I was mentioning is coming to Detroit at the Loving Touch. I was lucky enough to catch these guys at the tour kickoff in Toronto a couple weeks back. Absolutely unbelievable. They're an awesome... The albums are incredible. The live show is a whole other thing. I'm going to encourage you to check out the music videos. I'm going to encourage you to go to the show, to buy the new album. I love these guys. We've always loved these guys. I feel like they've been putting out music for almost as long as we've been doing this radio show. And we were there from the beginning. They played just down the hall from us at the Thirsty Scholar Campus Pub. We're located here in the basement of the CAW Center at the University of Windsor. And we used to have a pub that had a stage. And they played all the way back in 2005, 2006. And they blew our minds then. And I have been a huge fan ever since. We actually did an interview with Brian Borchard just a couple weeks back on the April 6th edition of this program. And if you go to cjam.ca, you can download or stream that episode. Just look for Productive Confusion and click on the April 6th edition. We also posted that interview in its entirety, uninterrupted by music and commercial breaks and so on and so forth. Just the raw interview is up on YouTube as well. You can look for CJM FM there. Very exciting stuff. But I'm telling you, do not miss your opportunity to go see Holy F this Sunday at the Loving Touch. Let's keep things moving along. In this next pack of songs, we've got a bit of soul for you from The Sacred Souls and some indie rock from Alex Cameron. Stick around. 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

0: retract to the warning that I've received. You may take it with however many grains of salt you wish, that the brown acid that is circulating around us is not specifically too good. It's suggested that you do stay away from that. Of course, it's your own trip, so be my guest, but please be advised that there is a warning on that one, okay?
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1: 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I'm DJ Me, and this is Productive Confusion, more specifically a now and then edition of the show. Anything and everything goes in terms of genre, but we're doing double hits today. Something new and something a bit older from a wide variety of artists. And in that last pack of songs, we started off with some soul from The Sacred Souls, a song called Any Old Fool. That's a brand new single. And then we followed that up with the viral internet sensation, Can I Call You Rose? And that comes from their self-titled album a few years back. Followed that up with a brand new single from Alex Cameron, Statue Down, the name of that one. And we followed that up with a selection from his album, Miami Memory, called PC With Me. Alex Cameron, another one of those fantastic live acts. Few shows have I had more fun at than an Alex Cameron show. And hopefully, with this release of a new single, means that there's a new album on the way and that he'll be coming through the area once again. He's been very good for a guy all the way on the other side of the planet in Australia. He's been very generous with Detroit and has come back several times over the last few years. And so we will cross our fingers that Alex Cameron will cross the pond once again and grace us with the Roy Squad. And Roy is his saxophone player and best friend, I believe. The Roy Squad. You know, the rest of the band, but also just all the supporters of Roy. Like I said, this is a very fun live act. I want them to be back in the area. I feel like this is the type of band I could go see every week if I had the opportunity. But let's keep moving the music along. Coming up next, a couple Canadians, different parts of the country, making completely different types of music. We've got selections from Venetian Snares and Charlotte Cornfield here on CJAM 99.1 FM.

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I'm DJ Me, and this is Productive Confusion. I'm here with you every Monday morning from 9 a.m. until 10:30 a.m., spinning an eclectic music mix. Anything and everything goes in terms of genre, but we like to give ourselves a little bit of guidance, a roadmap, as we go full speed down this musical highway. And on this week's edition of the show, a now and then edition. New music and older music from some of our favorite artists. Double hits on a Monday morning. And in that last pack of songs, some Canadians making very, very different music from very, very different parts of the country. But fantastic nonetheless. We started off with Vancouver's Venetian Snares, and almost like a then and then, their album Traditional Synthesis is celebrating its 10-year anniversary and was re-released and I believe remastered. We heard a song from that called Everything About You Is Special. Then we followed that up with something even earlier in the career, from the early 2000s. A song from the album Songs About My Cats called Bobo. And I had to choose that song because I have a cat, Talisman, and one of his many nicknames is Bobo. So when I saw that, it was Songs About My Cats and Bobo. I had to share Bobo with you. He's very, very cute boy. My Bobo. Venetian Snares Bobo, I'm going to just go ahead and say that their Bobo is also very cute, because all cats are cute. After that, music from Charlotte Cornfield, a Toronto-based singer, songwriter, folk songstress. Two tracks from her. First, the title track from the brand new album Hurts Like Hell, and then we followed that up with music from Big Volcano, Small Town, that's the name of the song actually, and the album was Future Snowbird. And that was the album that got me into Charlotte Cornfield in the first place. And what is it about that first album that you hear from an artist that for me, historically, I feel like the album that got me into an artist is oftentimes my favorite. I'm not sure why that is. It doesn't need to be their first album. It doesn't need to be their most recent album. It's just the one that made me a fan. And I always find myself going back to those ones. But Charlotte Cornfield, the new record, Hurts Like Hell, it's absolutely fantastic. But Future Snowbird, also really, really good. Check out Charlotte if you haven't. We're going to keep things moving along. Some more hip-hop in this next pack of songs from the venerable Lice here on CJAM 99.1 FM.

my b-boy stance. Funk Warren a bath. I hate to fight. I love to laugh. Make the heat. Delete the trash. Take the wheat. Leave the chaff. I rule with an iron fist. Peep environments. I am rich. No side if I'm not convinced. I admit. I insist.

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Then you can do it again next weekend. A message from Arrive Alive, Drive Safe.

CJAM 99.1 FM. I'm DJ Me, and this is Productive Confusion. I'm here with you every Monday morning from 9 a.m. until 10:30 a.m., which means we are just starting to wind down into our last pack of songs for the day. In that last pack of songs that we just listened to, music first from Lyce, the collaboration between Homeboy Sandman and Aesop Rock. They just put out their latest iteration, this time called Miami Lyce Season 4, their fourth album. And we heard a track called Who Sent You. I love that bassline beat. Very, very cool stuff from them. And we followed that up with another track from their very first EP from about 10 years ago, maybe a little more, Environmental Studies. And that's from their self-titled album, Lyce. And then we followed that up with a band that I absolutely love. They're called Man Man. First, a song in collaboration with Fingers and the Outlaws, a new single called So It Goes. And then we followed that up with a song from their 2020 album, Dream Hunting in the Valley of the In-Between, called Future Peg. And my wife and I had the opportunity to catch them live in New York a few years ago. Kind of went to the show on a whim. Man, yeah, I've heard of them at the time. Hadn't really listened to them that much. Knew they were on Sub Pop Records and said, hey, if they're a Sub Pop band, then it's very easy to know that they're of a certain quality. But we didn't really know much about the band beyond, you know, their name and the label that they were on, and we were so glad that we rolled the dice and went to see that show, because it was absolutely incredible, an absolutely fantastic live band. I've been crossing my fingers that they will tour again through the Michigan area. It's been quite a few years since they've been down this way. So again, like I was saying earlier in the show about Alex Cameron, new singles oftentimes mean perhaps a new album on the way and perhaps an opportunity to see these bands live again. I'm crossing my fingers. And coming up next, we are going to finish off the show today with some music from two vastly different acts. First, we're going to hear from Two Fingers. That is a side project of Amon Tobin, the Brazilian electronic music producer. He's got a brand new record called High Tech Techs, and we're going to hear the title track from that. We're also going to go all the way back to their very first release and hear a song called What You Know. Very, very awesome track with some additional vocals from an MC known as Sway. So stay tuned for that. And then after that, we're going to close up the show with the experimental rock duo that everyone is going crazy about, Angine de Poitrine from Montreal, Quebec. This duo has been doing their thing for a couple years now and have very recently gotten a ton of attention, and rightfully so. They are fun. They are wild. They dress up in these super cool, strange-looking costumes, and then they rock out this very cool instrumental, experimental rock music. So we're going to hear a couple tracks from them as well. Be sure to tune in next week as we talk about all this live music. Every fourth Monday or so, depending on where things line up. But next week's show is exclusively music from artists who are going to be performing in the Windsor, Detroit area throughout the month of May 2026. So if you are a live music fan, it's a great show to tune into, get the lowdown on all of these great acts that you can see, just some of them. I mean, I was doing the research for this show, and there's like something like 200 shows or 300 shows within a 50-kilometer radius of Windsor, Detroit. And so there's tons of live music opportunities. We distill that down. We choose, 15, 20 of our favorites, and we share them with you and let you know about all the dates and performance details, venues, all that kind of stuff. So if you're a live music fan, tune in next week.
And yeah, I'm going to leave you with some music now from Two Fingers and Angine de Poitrine here on CJM 99.1 FM.

0: We interrupt this record to bring you a special bulletin. The reports of a flying saucer hovering over the city have been confirmed.
1: I saw the rock and roll.
2: Pardon me, madam. Would you tell our audience what would you do if the saucer were to land?
1: Just like in the air.
2: Thank you.
0: The flying saucer has just landed. 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
0: The flying saucer has gone. There is no threat of an invasion.

Drivers who use handheld devices such as cell phones are 4 times more likely to get into crashes serious enough to cause injury or even death. Brain injuries such as those caused by distracted driving kill more people under the age of 20 than any other causes combined. When you text and drive, you not only put your own life at risk, but the lives of others on the street around you. Go to leavethephonealone.ca, take the pledge to only drive and never text, and help to put an end to distracted driving. Everyone deserves to travel on our roads without fear.

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Welcome to the best show ever. I'm your host, Joe McGregor, here every Tuesday night from 9 till 10:30, playing the best in mostly new punk and hardcore. You just heard brand new stuff from Citizen. The song is called Highs and Lows. Also brand new on tonight's show, new stuff from 100 Demons, Terror. First set is going to be a lot of sort of hardcore and post-hardcore stuff. And then brand new stuff from The Arrivals, Portrayal of Guilt, Boon, which is very interesting stuff. And then maybe a bunch of bands you haven't heard of toward the end, except for, of course, Lightning Bolt has a new split record with a band called 00100. And we're going to play that at the very end of the show. But we are going to start you off with brand new stuff from Show Me the Body. It's called Dance in the USA. You might have heard of this band at some point. They did a tour with Hi-Viz last year before the guy from Hi-Viz, I think, had some kind of health crisis and had to back off the tour. They're doing a lot of touring now, Show Me the Body is. So this song is called Dance in the USA, and I'll be back in a bit. 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

your limit. Don't think twice, get caught slipping, haze in the darkness. Hey, watching what you're sipping. 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

0: been going mic two, apparently.
1: My microphone stopped working for some reason. I'm going to maybe re-plug in a cord. You're listening to the best show ever. That was Terror with Fear the Panic from the new record Still Suffer. They played Windsor many years ago. Before that was Family Man with Covered in Sound. They're from Montreal. Hunter Demons, another band that played Windsor many years ago, once at the Diesel Lounge and once at a backyard on Tecumseh over by the East End Walmart. That song is brand new. It's called Meat for the Beast. We're going to play more from them, from both them and Terror next week, because we're going to be doing a Tied Down special. We're going to play every band playing the main festival and most of the bands playing the pre-shows. Tied Down is a festival that happens every year in Detroit at the Russell Industrial Center, and the lineup is always killer. I think last year Turnstile played. This year the big headliner is Blood for Blood, who I've never seen and I've always wanted to see. Before 100 Demons, you heard Kill Chain with Never Been Yours and Show Me the Body with Dance in the USA. We started the show off with Texting. We started the show off with Citizen with Highs and Lows. And our album feature for the week is up next. It is a brand new record by The Arrivals. This is members of Dillinger 4 out of Minnesota. Record is called Payload. It's been a while since they put out a record. We're going to play three from that and then some brand new stuff from a band called Digital Liberation Front. And I'm going to figure out my microphone and I'll be back in a bit. You're listening to the best show ever on CJAM 99.1 FM.

0: The boys are here. The girls are here. And the muscle men are here. Bikini chicks are the bait, and romance the reward. And if this isn't your idea of fun, then you're a rat fink.
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Hey, there we go. Microphone's working again. Loose Cord, that's all it was. You just heard Digital Liberation Front from their record, A Future That Must Not the record is called Neuropunk Music for the Future, and the songs were A Future That Must Not Pass, an El Dopa cover, and before that was The Arrivals with Motivation, Sound of Bombs, and Drill Baby Drill from their record Payload. And up next, we're going to play brand new stuff from a screamo band called Portrayal of Guilt, and then a very strange band called Boone, who have a new EP out called Thief. We're going to play two from that. Waiting on that Ridefest lineup to come out. It's taking forever. Of course, it usually does. So I'm not surprised, but last year came out a month early, and it was awesome, and everyone loved it. And this year, they're not doing that. So we just got to kind of go on the Reddit board and guess and figure things out by tour schedules and such. So, yeah, hopefully by next week. I won't be in live next week. I will be at home. I'll be on call, doctor stuff, and I have a pre-record ready to go. Tied Down Festival special. Tied Down happens at the end of May, the 30th and the 30th. 30th and the 31st, and we're going to play every band that's playing that festival, so tune in for that. Here you go. Here's Portrayal of Guilt on CJAM 99.1 FM.

CJAM 99.1 FM. That band was called Boone from their new EP Thief. You heard Minor Arcana and November Something. And before that was Portrayal of Guilt with Ecstasy and Total Black from their record Beginning of the End. And up next, we are going to play a band called Unseemlier. I believe this actually came out last year, so it's a bit older. And then we're going to play a band called Give Freely. With both of these bands, are going to have a song that share a title with other famous songs, but are changed just a little bit to make them indistinguishable upon a search, I guess. So, yeah, here's Unseemlier on CJAM 99.1 FM.

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You just heard Physicalist with Annihilation So Banal and Weather Museum from their Physicalist self-titled record. Before that was Give Freely with Blur 2 by Song and Tiger Morning Woods Goes Golfing. There's also, oh, he's on hole 8, apparently. That's the end of the title that was cut off by my Excel spreadsheet here. That's from a record called In the Nicest Way Possible, I'm Glad You're Gone. And before that was Unseemlier with My Own Summer, Pop Shove It. And Anarchist Scholastic Book Fair from the record I Have a Screw Loose Somewhere. And to end off tonight's show, we're going to be playing three songs from a split record. The first two songs will be by Lightning Bolt, one of the greatest live bands of all time. If you've not seen Lightning Bolt, it is a must-see show. Just a guitarist and a drummer going crazy. And it's amazing. I've seen them 2.5 times. And they come back every once in a while. They'll play like MoCat or something like that. So two from their new split with the band 00100. And this is a band that has a member of the Boredoms from Japan. They have a record out called The Horizon Spirals, The Horizon Viral. And from Lightning Bolt, you're going to hear Cloudcore and Headless Horse Folk. And from 00100, you're going to hear Be Sure to Spiral. And I'll be back next week. Well, with a pre-record, I will not be in, actually, next week. It's going to be Tied Down week. We're going to do all Tied Down bands for Tied Down Festival, which is going to be in Detroit at the Russell Industrial Center, May 30th to 31st. And I'm probably going to go to one day, whatever day Blood for Blood's playing, I'm probably going to go to that day. So check it out. Go to the website. Buy a ticket. And I'll be back in a couple weeks. 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

0: 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I was wondering if you could play that song again.
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0: The one that goes... Beep-boop-boop-bop-boop-boop-beep.
1: No, man, you're thinking of beep-boop-boop-bop-boop-boop-bop.
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4: 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And talk about what bold eco-socialist policy looks like with BC Green Party leader Emily Lowen on Seriously Wrong. But first, this episode of Harbinger Showcase is brought to you by Canada's progressive journalism community, Unrigged. Launched in 2023 as a response to Meta's Canadian news ban, Unrigged.ca is a one-stop website aggregating and updating new journalism on the hour, including podcasts, videos, newsletters, and in-depth reporting from publishers like Briar Patch in Regina, The Grind in Toronto, The Independent in St. John's, and national publications like Press Progress, The Breach, The Maple, and 24 more. 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This episode of Harbinger Showcase is also brought to you by the Alberta Advantage Podcast. Based in Calgary, this collective of more than 20 activists, academics, and journalists have been broadcasting award-winning political commentary, news, and analysis since 2017. On this excerpt from a November 2020 episode, the team talk about how the province's unique relationship with charter schools relates to broader changes happening in Alberta's public education system. 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
5: 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My name is Kate Jacobson, and today we're going to be talking about public education and charter schools in Alberta. Joining me is Joel French, Executive Director of Public Interest Alberta. 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
6: Thanks for having me. Great to be back.
5: So some Albertans, and likely many Canadians, might not know that Alberta is the only jurisdiction in Canada where it is legal to operate a charter school. And many of our listeners may not even really know what differentiates a charter school from a public school. Could you explain the difference between these two forms of education to us?
6: Yeah, I mean, I think we're still at a point where a lot of Albertans don't actually know Alberta has charter schools, let alone that the rest of the country doesn't have them at all, that we're an outlier. Basically, how I explain charter schools is that they are private schools that get full public funding. So they operate in private schools in that they have the ability to pick their students, which also means they have the ability to reject students that they don't want. They generally have a very specialized kind of focus, which could be a lot of different things. And one of the very important points is that they are not accountable to democratically elected school boards. So they have their own private school boards that they report to. And therefore, you know, even though they receive, again, 100% per student public funding, they don't have to report back to the public. They're not accountable in the same way that private, Catholic, and Francophone schools have to be to their school boards.
5: So despite the presence of charter schools in Alberta, which, as you've explained, is kind of a legal irregularity in Canada, the number of charter schools in Alberta has remained constant, at least until now. So a 15-school cap on the number of charter schools had existed, but the United Conservative Party, who is currently in government, removed that cap. And now the Alberta government has given the green light to the first new charter school in 13 years, and the new charter school would operate in a building that was closed as a public school in June. Could you tell us a bit about the public school that was shut down, where it was located, and what was the justification for closing it?
6: Yeah, public school is an elementary school in the town of Calmar, which is just outside of Edmonton, pretty close to Leduc for those familiar with the area. I think it's symptomatic of what's happening in a lot of rural areas where in the urban areas, we talk a lot about the classrooms being overcrowded and that being a major issue and teachers and support staff being really stretched thin. In rural schools, often the challenge is the opposite. It's that they don't have enough students to fill a class, or the government or the school board says that they don't have enough, which just means they're not willing to spend the dollars to keep the class sizes as small as they are. But in some places, legitimately, they're very, very small, and it's very difficult to keep a school going if they don't have enough, because so many folks are moving to the cities from those smaller towns. And so the school board decided to close the school for those reasons. And I mean, it happens in urban areas as well, especially in core neighborhoods. We've seen a lot of schools closed over the years too, for somewhat similar reasons, I guess. But it's been fairly common as far as charter schools go for them to swoop in and scoop up public buildings. Many of the existing charter schools operate in properties that are still owned by school boards, and almost all of them are in Calgary and Edmonton or the surrounding area. I think it's important when we talk about the number of charter schools. So there has been a legislated cap of 15 since they were first introduced. We've never reached that cap before. So there are 13 charter schools occupying 23 school buildings. So when we say 13 schools, it doesn't mean 13 school buildings. It means 13 of these charter schools, which each have a board. So some of them operate multiple sites. And there is at least one in Calgary that has several sites. And so the problem is actually a little bigger than what we say, although in the grand scheme of things, when we're talking about student enrollment overall in charter schools in the province, we're really talking about a little more than 1% of the total student population. So they don't serve a huge number of students overall either.
5: What's a real curiosity to me about this specific case of the school in Calmar being closed down is it is being replaced by a charter school. It's going to operate in the exact same building. How could it possibly make sense to open up a school in the exact same place as a public school that was deemed no longer viable to operate?
6: Yeah, I mean, the way that they're planning to do it is, like I mentioned earlier, charter schools generally have a really specific kind of target market. So this one is going to be an agricultural school. And so what they'll aim to do, if they're going to make it viable in some way, is to attract students that live outside, or maybe students that live in that area that have chosen to go to other schools, because that's something that you can do in parts of Alberta. So they're going to be hoping that they can attract enough students that think this is a good kind of program that have to travel further to get there. Interestingly, a lot of public school boards actually do that kind of thing. And I have mixed feelings about it. Like Edmonton Public Schools, for example, is at the forefront of it in Alberta, and CBE in Calgary is somewhat similar, but not as far ahead as Edmonton Public, where they have what they call alternative programs in public schools. And I mean, in my view, some of those are really problematic too. And some of them actually operate somewhat like private schools in the sense of being able to have a lengthy and really difficult application and qualification standards and application processes, which means that they can accept and reject students in the same way that I mentioned charter schools do. They are still accountable to public school boards, but this will be a school that further splinters the public education systems overall in the province. I think administratively, they are much less efficient because each of them has its own administration and financial accounting to do. So it splinters a lot of that. And then the local folks that go to that school, you know, maybe it is a lot of the folks that used to go to the public school that was closed. They no longer get the same kind of accountability out to the public, the members of the community that actually pay tax dollars into making sure these schools operate. You know, there's not the same kind of transparency. So it's much more difficult to tell if the money is being properly spent, if the school is operating in a transparent in a healthy way. So I think there are all kinds of problems that could be caused. And I mean, we'll see ultimately, assuming that the rest of the process goes through and that they end up opening it, if it is in fact a viable school, or if it's, you know, maybe some kind of pipe dream that they just hope people are really demanding right now.
5: So this kind of starving of funds that you've outlined, and more generally, the erosion of trust in the public education system, does really seem to be a priority for the UCP government. In late October, the recommended changes to the kindergarten to grade 4 curriculum were leaked, and among the many recommendations were these proposals, and included lumping in Canada's history of residential schools with, quote, harsh schooling in the past, end quote, like Dickensian schooling and 19th century discipline. And the leaked document actually explained that residential schools are too sad for children to learn about. It also recommended that 7- and 8-year-olds learn about feudalism, Chinese dynasties, Homer's Odyssey, and social studies classes, that young children memorize lengthy lists of names, landmarks, and dates, that 5- and 6-year-olds in grade 1 should be familiar with the artwork of artists like Claude Monet and Georgia O'Keeffe, and that first graders should learn that biblical and indigenous verses about creation as poetry, and that fourth graders should learn that most non-white Albertans are Christians, among a litany of similarly truly bizarre recommendations. And after this, there were calls from the Alberta Teachers Association that one of the province's main curriculum advisors, Chris Champion, be fired, in particular because he called the inclusion of First Nations perspectives in Canadian curriculums a fad and cast doubt on the suffering of children who experienced residential schools. And I'm kind of curious, like, what do you think is going on with this curriculum review, with the way it was leaked, and then the way the government kind of talked about it, and more broadly with this government and public education in Alberta?
6: Yeah, there's a lot to unpack there, obviously. I mean, I think that that this government, ironically, given the accusations it made against the NDP government, but its ideology is dominating this curriculum process, or at least what we've seen of it so far. I mean, so much of it has been quite secretive. And in fact, I mean, you mentioned this was a leaked document. This wasn't even something that they intended to be out to the public, because they've been keeping everything kind of hush-hush and behind closed doors. You know, I think they were really caught off guard. I think they're going to be under a lot of pressure now to really make some serious changes. I mean, some of those things seem frankly just out of touch, which is bad enough. But I mean, some of it is clearly rooted in racism and intolerance. And you know, I guess those shouldn't be surprising things coming from this government, given some of the things that we've seen from them so far. But I think Albertans rightly are quite outraged right now that these are even proposals, and that this is coming from a panel of folks that the UCP appointed. And so I think they're really breaking down a lot of trust in the process before the process is even out there publicly. I think they really owe Albertans an explanation and an apology. I don't think there was a good reason for them to, as they called it, shred the NDP's curriculum review process that had happened. I think the NDP made a mistake back when they launched this, their initial process, in making it so they made it seem very political from the start. They had the premier as the face of this. And, you know, normally when there's a big curriculum review, which definitely needed to be done, it's something that's done a lot more within the bureaucracy and isn't typically as much of a public debate. But, you know, we are where we are today. And it seems like, I mean, the Kenny government, just like it's done on so many other files, is taking something that I think was going quite well, even though, like I said, I think process-wise, the NDP made some slip-ups. But I think what they were coming up with, as far as the curriculum went, was seemed like it was going to be quite good and quite forward thinking. And now the Kenny government is swinging us back to, I don't even know what decade you would say, if this is back to the 50s or something like that. But in lots of ways, I mean, this is a very old fashioned and outdated and out of touch process from how it looks so far. And so it's not final yet. So it's really up to the government now to give their heads a shake and pick a completely different direction than what they have so far. But it's tough to see how that could happen, given how far they've gone down that path.
5: So if our listeners are concerned about what is going on broadly with public education in Alberta, with either charter schools or curriculum changes or both, what should they do?
6: Yeah, I mean, I think there's a lot that folks can do. I think having these conversations in their communities is the place to start. But getting in touch with their politicians, whether they're conservative or NDP politicians, I think it's important that those politicians hear from the people that they are supposed to represent in the legislature.
4: It was a legacy episode of The Alberta Advantage. 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I'm Harbinger Director Andre Goulet in Montreal. Coming up next. Launching in October 2024, news criticism podcast The North State features journalist Scott Martin punching through the noise bi-weekly and tackling how news media frames issues, omits information, and pushes the status quo, like on this recent episode featuring a conversation with Emma Arkell and David P. Ball about their new worker-owned journalism cooperative, De Facto. 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

0: May Day, as everyone should know, is a day to celebrate International Workers. That's its official name, International Workers' Day. So it's especially fitting that May 1st was the day that the de facto journalism co-op was announced to the public, consisting of six journalists based in Victoria and Vancouver who also own the nonprofit outlet. Their focus is going to be investigative journalism, quote, focused on legal and justice issues, systems of power, and their impacts on Canadians from all walks of life. I'm very honored to have here two of these co-founders on the North State. David P. Ball is an award-winning reporter, editor, podcaster, and photographer. And Emma Arkell is an award-winning labor reporter at Press Progress and editor of the Shift Work newsletter. Welcome to the podcast, both of you.
1: Thank you for having us.
2: Thank you so much. Nice to be here.
0: So I guess we could just start at the beginning. And this seems like it's been a multi-year project to get this off of the ground. So can you just tell me about how this idea started and what the process was, kind of in the background before announcing your launch?
2: So the project was kind of conceived by two of our members, Brishti and Dustin, Dustin Godfrey, Brishti Basu. And basically, they started gradually talking to more and more people and brought us in gradually. And we've had a few members be here for the visioning and mission development and then leave. And we've had new ones come after. So basically, it kind of started as this group of people who had left their media outlets or been laid off or were wanting to really build something of our own for the first time in our careers, and really saw some of the flaws in our media ecosystem directly through our experience and wanted to do something new.
1: Yeah, at the time, I think the majority of us were full-time freelancers. I myself was, and really reliant on having like an anchor gig, something that would pay my rent and my bills. I was doing audience engagement work for a journalism nonprofit alongside freelance labor journalism. And when I lost my anchor gig, it made it really difficult to make a living. And so I think a lot of us were really hungry for something that was a little more stable in journalism. And so we were inspired by some of the worker co-ops that you see in the States, like Defector, DCist, there's a bunch of them, 404 Media, and we wanted to do something like that here.
0: So you mentioned a couple of the other journalists as part of this, and I do have a list here, so I'm just going to list them all, excluding you two. So Brishti Basu, as you mentioned, Cam Welch, Dustin Godfrey, and Mike Graham. And it seems like all of you are based in either Victoria or Vancouver, so I guess my question is this going to focus more on the West Coast? Because in the announcement, it seemed like it was more of a countrywide operation. But just wondering what the dynamics are there.
1: Yeah, I think because we're all based out here, these are where our sources are. This is, where a lot of our knowledge base is. So I think the stories will tend towards the West Coast, but we're open to stories from across the country. There are a lot of parts of this country that really don't get reported on very much. The big cities obviously have their media outlets and a lot of people paying attention, but there are news deserts all over this country, and the topics that we're focusing on, justice, law enforcement, immigration, these are things that impact people across the country. So a West Coast slant, but not a West Coast focus is maybe what I would say.
2: We have one of our members, Cam, actually kind of commutes back and forth between Toronto and Victoria. So we're hoping that we start getting more story tips and sources elsewhere. I've lived in Toronto and Winnipeg myself too, and I know a lot of our members are from the prairies. So there's a chance, a really good chance, that we're going to be expanding our focus too, but we're starting where we know, where we have the most knowledge and experience and strength.
0: This is something that's kind of, it's not necessarily new in Canada, because we do have a history of co-ops. In fact, one that I can think of is the New Brunswick Media Co-op. But a media co-op is something that has risen in prominence in recent years. Like you mentioned, Emma, like Defector in the States. I'm not sure if 404 Media is technically a co-op, but it was founded by four journalists who also own it. Was that process more difficult than you expected, or was it something that was a natural fit and all the roadblocks just seemed to, be easily dealt with?
1: Yeah, no, I would say that I didn't know very much about co-ops going into this. I don't think that we get a lot of exposure to them in general here in Canada. Like, it's not really something that I was super aware of before. And so,
2: unless you're in Winnipeg.
1: Yeah, that's true. This is, maybe the product of me being an Ontarian who now lives in Vancouver. But yeah, so there was definitely a learning curve and stuff that I had just never really thought of before. But you know, we had people to guide us along the way. People have been very generous with their time. There was definitely maybe more steps than I anticipated personally, but no major roadblocks.
3: I think as far as the co-op like model goes, I had lived in Winnipeg for like 6 years in the mid-2000s. My ex worked at Mondragon, the infamous worker co-op bookstore restaurant that's above a worker co-op bike courier shop that's below the worker co-op G7 welcoming records in the same building that's run as a co-op. And there's like Organic Planet. Like there's all these different, there's an indigenous owned co-op in the North End. So I was steeped in that kind of world and I knew about housing co-ops, but I hadn't really seen a lot of those here in BC in terms of businesses. Turns out there are quite a few and it's a big network, but it's really quite kind of, I don't know, understated. For me, the hardest part was just starting a business. I'd never started a business other than being myself a writer and forced to declare myself as such by the Canada Revenue Agency. I don't see myself as a business or a business person. The process of getting all of the government forms and finding organizations to help support and incubate co-ops and to like have to like go through that process took a lot of time. Like we did a training program actually that was looking at the history of co-ops and the co-op model and conflict resolution and how to develop your business canvas, which is like a business plan, how to think about who your audience and members are, who the competition is, quote unquote. So that process was a lot long. It took 2 years. Like it's been a huge endeavor to get this going. And even just getting like the CRA stuff and the paperwork, it takes a lot. Like I thought you could just start something and get it going as soon as you had some good stories. And I guess we could have tried to do that, but it would have probably been an accounting nightmare. So It definitely was, I'm glad we did the slow process, but it took so long that we changed memberships, you know, during that time. And it's sad in a way, because there's people who put a ton of work into this and didn't get to be part of the outcome, you know?
0: Often when I'm melodramatic, I think one of the worst crimes of the collapse of the journalism industry is that we all have to be business owners and operators too. Mm-hmm. Because I don't know if this rings true for you too, but when I went into journalism, it was so I didn't have to do that. So I didn't have to start my own business. I could just write.
1: Yeah. Like I don't aspire to be an entrepreneur. I just really like reporting and it's what I want to do. But this felt... I don't know. I mean, as David said, we're already forced to be little businesses if we're freelancing. And that's how I started my career. And so, yeah, you're just sort of thrust into these roles that you didn't necessarily see for yourself, but it feels like what must be done in order to stay in this industry.
3: Like I'm the person with like the first Canada Revenue login, and it's a nightmare to get anything done through CRA. I hate the CRA. Like my own personal taxes are a nightmare. There's like uncashed checks that I discover every now and then from jobs I did or invoices I forgot to do. Like I'm not the right person, but I've had to really be like, okay, there's five people depending on me not screwing this up. And I think many of us have been involved in unions or union drives within media. I was part of the union drive at the Toronto Star's Vancouver Bureau. We kind of spread that nationally and got the place shut down, essentially, all the Star Vancouver, Calgary Star, all those places. But it taught me a lot. And I think what I learned was about taking control of a workplace with your coworkers and showing solidarity. And those are like business management skills in a sense, not boss management skills, but how to work with a team, how to do something together. That means a lot to me. So I think the co-op model and the union model are so similar in terms of the roles people take on.
0: On the note of the CRA, I'm sure it'll all get better when they add AI into everything. So don't you worry. I'm glad you mentioned union drives, because when you launched, I guess, officially, or at least made it public, you know, there's subscribers that you want to get. And I saw some very good news. So I would like you both to brag about the response that you've gotten after announcing this new video co-op.
3: Well, I've been keeping a spreadsheet and it's just absolutely incredible. Like right away, things were going so fast in terms of donations coming in and new subscribers that it was like I couldn't keep up with the spreadsheet, which I was like, I kind of thought I was going to take a little bit of sizzle time to get people to be like, yeah, I'll check it out. I'll wait for a story to come out. We launched on May Day, so International Workers' Day, and kind of focused our announcement around the idea of taking control over our own media workplaces as journalists. And I will say it's important. I always emphasize like journalists include a whole range of people in our craft. So it's not just reporters. We have, like, I'm an editor at Indigenews. We got people who have editing experience, photography experience, social media, and audience engagement. So it's like a whole range of people. But yeah, we are clearing like almost $2,500 of money coming in just one day without having any content to show for it. Nearly $4,000 is pledged for the whole year. So we're very excited because it was faster than I thought. Someone stepped up with a $500 recurring yearly donation, which was like mind blowing. Like that was like our 20th donor. And we're like, what? We don't have any content. Like we haven't yet proven what we've done. Now we're doing today is actually, so Sunday when we're recording this is World Press Freedom Day. We're kind of tying our announcements tomorrow of our stories to that theme. We're very excited. We think we'll get a lot of support when people see the kind of work we're doing too.
0: Mm-hmm. Emma, any feelings about all that amazing support you guys have gotten?
1: Yeah, it's surprising and it's wonderful. And we're very grateful for everyone who believes in us before they've even seen the type of work that we're going to put out. So yeah, it's been really wonderful. Friday was very chaotic.
3: I just want to add that like it's not just surprising that we don't have any content, but that people really believe in our mission. Like that's what it, because mm-hmm. I know there's a lot of other independent outlets there that are always asking for money. And I don't take that lightly. Like the economy sucks and people mm-hmm. are insecure and we have great outlets. Like we have No Shade to all the whole ecosystem of the Tai and Narwhal and Maple and Ricochet and Breach, all these places that are doing great work. Literally, it's just like people see, oh, we've got a shortage of justice-focused journalism that really has like finally doing what reporters were supposed to do in court, which is hold the powerful to account and monitor places that people don't have a chance to understand or focus their gaze, to make policing, prisons, immigration courts, family courts more accessible. And I think that that mission is what made people think this is something that's unique. And the fact that we're a co-op, we want to let's give them a chance, you know, and we're grateful for that.
0: I definitely want to return to the co-op question in a bit of a different dynamic. But when people hear this, so this will be released on Tuesday, May 5th, your first story will have come out. So I don't want you to give too many details because, of course, mm-hmm. if people want to read the story, they should go read the story. I can include the link in the description here. But I read in your announcement post that it took nearly 2 years of investigative work. So can you tell us about the subject of the story and, you know, just how much work goes into it? Because as regular listeners may know, I spent about a month and a half at the Investigative Journalism Bureau. I worked on two stories, and, you know, that's not unheard of. So how much work went into it? What's the story about? And where can, you know, I guess where can people find it? But I guess we know. So, you know, just a little bit of detail about that.
1: A couple years ago when, you know, we were first talking about the co-op, Dustin and I were both freelancing full-time. And the city of Vancouver, I guess TransLink had started, which is like our, I can start that again.
3: It's like our TTC.
1: Sorry. Yeah.
3: TTC is Toronto's TransLink.
1: The transit authority here in Vancouver had recently started cracking down on fare evasion. One day when I was getting on the bus near the house I used to live in, I saw one of these crackdowns where they stopped the bus, a couple of transit cops came on and they checked everyone's payment and they took a couple people off. And just like watching this interaction, I was already like, this fare evasion is probably not going to bring in the money that TransLink so desperately needs, which is ultimately like hundreds of millions of dollars. You're not going to get that through cracking down on fare evasion, people who aren't paying, what, like $3.20 to get on the bus. But also just seeing this interaction, the people who are pulled off, just how humiliating that experience is, how punitive, and how obviously that's going to disproportionately impact poor folks. And I was like, okay, I want to look into this a little bit more. And I happened to meet up with Dustin, I think for a Labor Day event, and I brought this up. And Dustin was also looking into this. We were like, oh, perfect. We can work on this together. And so
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0: Since launching in May 2023, Perspectives, the Broadbent Institute's Journal of Political Economy and Social Democracy, has brought left-wing thought and inquiry into public debates and policy for building a more just and equitable Canada. On this excerpt from a new episode, Progressive International Co-General Coordinator David Adler highlights the organized rights network of actors and institutions, what he calls the Reactionary International, at a keynote speech on the theme of defending democracy across borders at the Broadbent Institute's 2026 Progress Summit. Now, here's the show.
1: There's no doubt that we are losing the war against those cretinous figures of the far right. They're gaining ground in Europe, they're gaining ground in the Americas, they're gaining ground here in Canada. But what if this standard account is wrong? What if in our scramble to defend democracy across the world, we're like drunks under the lampposts, searching around, looking at memes and viral posts and personalities, while we're missing the real network of reactionary power that sits just outside the light? Now, my colleagues and I have a name for that network. We call it the Reactionary International. By that, we don't mean some secret cabal of conspirators smoking cigars in a dark room in a dark corner, although those rooms do exist, I can confirm. We mean something fundamentally more serious and fundamentally more structural. A global infrastructure that relies not just on politicians, but their corporate enablers, their technological apparatus, their financial architecture, their ideological networks, their religious crusades, their legal strategies, and the rules that they have written directly in black and white into the institutions of the international order. My argument today is that this is a system, sophisticated, efficient, and effective. And to defend our democracies across borders, we must not only make sense of it together, we must dismantle it.
2: Welcome to Perspectives, a Canadian journal of political economy and social democracy. I'm Clement Nokos, editor of Perspectives Journal and director of policy at the Broadbent Institute. David Adler is the co-general coordinator of the Progressive International. The PI unites, organizes, and

0: around the world in defense of democracy. Here's David Adler's keynote address from the 2026 Progress Summit, followed by a moderated panel entitled Defending Democracy Across Borders, featuring Frederike Boll, Director of Strategic Planning for the Social Democratic Party of Germany, José Luis Granado Ceja, Latin America Bureau Chief for Dropsite News based in Mexico City, and new Democratic Party of Canada foreign policy researcher and Broadbent Research Fellow Jennifer Peterson.
1: Good morning, everyone. I hope you are enjoying your coffee. Thank you so much for the invitation. I'm very excited, in the name of our Progressive International, my first time here in Ottawa, to be delivering this keynote speech for you all and bringing some energy to the hall. So, last month, one of the leading lights of the U.S. progressive movement, someone you may know, Representative Alexandria Ocasio-Cortez, traveled to Munich, to Germany, to issue a very grave warning about the state of global democracy and the threats against it. From Orban to Trump, she said, the rise of far-right movements transcends borders. So too should our international defense. It's time to take off the gloves and fight for our future. Now today I want to start with a few questions. What does it mean to take AOC's warning seriously? What does it mean to mount a defense of our democracies across borders? From whom are we defending it, and how? Now, the answer to these questions we find frequently in the pages of our newspapers. It's the demagogue, it's the billionaire, it's the misogynistic influencer, it's the provocateur, it's the cacique, it's the strongman. And there's no doubt that they're winning. There's no doubt that we are losing the war against those cretinous figures of the far right. They're gaining ground in Europe, they're gaining ground in the Americas, they're gaining ground here in Canada. But what if this standard account is wrong? What if in our scramble to defend democracy across the world, we're like drunks under the lampposts, searching around, looking at memes and viral posts and personalities, while we're missing the real network of reactionary power that sits just outside the light? Now, my colleagues and I have a name for that network. We call it the Reactionary International. By that, we don't mean some secret cabal of conspirators smoking cigars in a dark room in a dark corner, although those rooms do exist, I can confirm. We mean something fundamentally more serious and fundamentally more structural. A global infrastructure that relies not just on politicians, but their corporate enablers, their technological apparatus, their financial architecture, their ideological networks, their religious crusades, their legal strategies, and the rules that they have written directly in black and white into the institutions of the international order. And my argument today is that this is a system, sophisticated, efficient, and effective. And to defend our democracies across borders, we must not only make sense of it together, we must dismantle it. So let's start by taking a look at our phones. I love my phone. I'm sure many of you love your phone, too. It's my girlfriend. It's my best friends. It's really everything. I love her so much. But, you know, as many of you know, I was in Israeli prison fairly recently. I'm sure that they're listening to me right now and tracking everything that I'm doing. I mean, I have an idea, but who knows? Who really knows what's happening on this thing? What they're tracking, what they're selling? What is, I mean, this is an Apple product. And we have no idea how this little companion shapes our individual lives, let alone collectively shapes our political structure. Something as intimate as a cell phone. And there's no doubt that the influence of these little devices is pervasive through disinformation that courses through the veins of our collective and deliberative space, algorithmic manipulation that affects our discourse, repression and censorship, the atomization of our communities and the addiction of young people to their screens, the illiterization of our societies, the surveillance infrastructure that once required a secret police and now can fit on a server rack. And yet we know remarkably little about the firms that work in this space. As progressives, it's a massive lacuna of our political energies. So let's start with an example. Who here, raise your hand if you can confidently explain to me what Palantir does. Right. Me neither. So I looked it up. Palantir builds data integration and analytics platforms used by governments, intelligence services, police forces, and corporations. Its tools aggregate enormous data sets from social media activity to financial transactions and generate predictive insights. As of 2025, Palantir is recognized as a pre-approved

0: AI vendor for the Canadian government. All right, so let's just think about that collectively here. Critical public functions, I would argue the most critical public functions, migration management, law enforcement analytics, health systems optimization, are increasingly mediated through proprietary systems developed by truly evil corporate private actors whose code is shielded entirely from public scrutiny. And Canada is not unique. Europe, North America, beyond digital infrastructure, we're talking cloud services, data storage, AI capabilities, is concentrated in a handful of corporations headquartered in an even smaller handful of countries. These are not just privacy questions, although we should not ignore privacy questions as fundamental to our citizenship. These are the foundational questions of our democracies. I'll just give one example from my work. I recently was in Spain. I've been working a lot in Spain. God bless Spain. And they've been doing heroic work on trying to stand up for the rights of the Palestinian people amid a horrific genocide against them by the state of Israel. And they told me very honestly that during the highest point of geopolitical tensions in the unfolding of this genocide, this assault on Gaza, they wanted to do more. They were preparing a really ambitious diplomatic approach, cutting off their ports, taking into their courts, going after the United States and Israel. And at the last minute, they pulled back from this diplomatic offensive. At the last minute, they just couldn't jump over the line. Now, why is that? Is Madrid afraid that Washington will rain bombs on Spain? No. They're afraid that the U.S. will weaponize this technological infrastructure against them. The digital systems powering public administration, communications, and security are so deeply entwined with U.S.-controlled firms that the possibility of meaningful accountability to their own citizens, let alone the people of Palestine, seemed genuinely to them like a fantasy. And if democracy across borders depends on the ability of our elected governments to act in public interest, then control over digital infrastructure is really just not a technical question. It is a foundational question for our democracies. Who knows this? The reactionary international knows this well. They invest in technological ecosystems. They cultivate alliances with tech magnates, many of whom we saw at the Trump's administration. And they use platforms to shape narratives, suppress dissent, and entrench power. And my argument is that if we confine our analysis to our concern for viral posts, we're going to miss all that. We're going to miss that infrastructure. And technology is really just one dimension of this. Many of you will remember, maybe young people are too young for this. God damn, I'm getting old. But many of you will remember the Panama Papers. This was just 10 years ago. For those of you who don't remember, in 2016, journalists revealed an enormous offshore network of shell companies, secrecy jurisdictions, and concealed wealth. Everyone was implicated. Everyone. Politicians, oligarchs, corporations, they all were operating within a parallel financial system designed to shield assets from taxation and democratic accountability. And there was in that moment, maybe it was 3 months, a brief moment of tremendous outrage. And then no one gave a fuck, and no one ever bothered to go back to the question of the Panama Papers again. But this illicit system of dark finance didn't go anywhere. On the contrary, it exploded. Tax Justice Network 2024. Countries are losing $492 billion in tax revenue every year to offshore abuse. Gabe Zucman at Berkeley. 10% of global household wealth is held offshore. This is not just like an archipelago of tax evasion, although that's very bad. It's a critical instrument of the reactionary international. Offshore structures allow wealth to exit democratic jurisdiction instantly. Dark money flows across borders, fund political campaigns in ways we do not have any idea how. Laws are evaded through ownership that defeat the most determined investigators that we elect. And the disciplinary logic of that archipelago, of that illicit system of finance, is also straightforwardly anti-democratic. When wealth can flee instantly, governments are disciplined before they can act. Propose a wealth tax, investors threaten to withdraw. Regulate fossil fuels, arbitration claims materialize. Democracy simply can't deliver for the working class if its fiscal base is perpetually hollowed out. And yet, really, I ask you, how much time, how much energy do we spend investing in mapping that system? We debate deficits, spending levels, inflation, but we rarely devote commensurate energy to the hundreds of billions lost offshore each year, assets structurally beyond democratic reach. That asymmetry of attention, I would argue, is itself a political choice, and it's one that works in favor of the reactionary international. But sure, sometimes this reactionary international works in darkness. They work in the shadows, in this archipelago of illicit finance. Sometimes they work in the light. Sometimes their rules and reasons are written in black and white into the institutions of the international order. Let's take trade. Trade agreements, lock countries, poor countries in particular, into horrifically exploitative and extractive terms and conditions. Investor-state dispute settlement mechanisms, don't want to get too technical here, ISDS, are mechanisms through which corporations can sue states for the crime of providing for their citizens. Minimum wages, environmental regulations. And by the end of 2023, governments, particularly in the Global South, had paid over $113 billion to investors through ISDS, the vast majority to fossil fuel interests, the single most litigious industry in this whole system, with about $600 million on average per case. Canada, for its part, has criticized the ISDS system as an abrogation of sovereignty. And yet its corporations, your corporations, continue to pursue it abroad. They continue to litigate against poor countries for raising minimum wages or phasing out fossil fuels or protecting a community from extractive and horrifically disastrous mining project, for example. Now, this makes sense. The rules of global trade and finance were written at a particular historical moment, one that systematically privileged capital mobility over democratic autonomy, and one that privileged intellectual property over the needs of our citizens. We all remember the COVID-19 pandemic. I would go as far as to call the COVID-19 pandemic a genocide against the peoples of the Global South. In service of what? Pharmaceutical profits in the Global North. Why did we let millions of people die before we allowed for the diffusion of critical vaccine technology? Because a few pharmaceutical corporations in Germany, Switzerland, and the United States wanted to get rich. These are fundamental democratic questions. They're not just fancy talk. Consider this provocation. Javier Milei. We all know who Javier Milei is. Psychotic anarcho-capitalist in Argentina, illiterate, crazed person, right? Javier Milei would not be president of Argentina without the International Monetary Fund and the U.S. Treasury that controls it. He simply wouldn't.
1: 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I'm Harbinger director Andre Goulet in Montreal. And finally, broadcasting since 2014, Vancouver-based Seriously Wrong is a biweekly utopian leftist comedy podcast featuring co-hosts Aaron and Sean and guests in conversations exploring topics like rent strikes, the justice system, airplane food, and more, like on this excerpt from a recent episode with Green Party leader Emily Lowen and policy contributor Daniel Horan Greenford exploring what bold eco-socialist policy looks like. Now, here's the show.
2: All right, welcome back now to Driving in Your Car Talk Radio, getting mad at things. We got a whole list of things to be mad at today, folks. But first up, we got a very special guest. This is a little bit of a kooky one. We've got Emily Lowen, leader of the BC Green Party. She's promising a whole raft of new spending here in BC. She wants to be soft on crime, shut down our energy infrastructure, decriminalize drug use inside schools and kindergartens, bring back the carbon tax at a higher rate, slow down our infrastructure, and tax your hardworking revenue. Emily, thank you for being here.
3: Quite the intro. Great to be here, Mike.
2: Now, we got a huge budget deficit under the far left-wing BCNDP government with David Eby. He is a maniac of wokeness. And you want to go even further, some kind of a utopian unicorn kind of rainbow thing. My first question here, a lot of people are asking, do you know what economics are and how are you going to pay for it? Are you going to be going into these billionaires' homes, stripping the stuff off the walls and selling it on the street corner?
3: No. So the reality is, BC billionaires are not paying their fair share. We look back, you know, Gordon Campbell in the early 2000s slashed tax rates primarily for the 1% and the largest corporations. And the BCNDP just hasn't had the courage to reverse any of those policies. Our corporate tax rate is lower than it was in 2005, for instance. So we've been limping along with this hollowed out tax system for decades. So it looks like reversing some of those changes, but also targeting BC's richest. So I'm looking at a one-time 10% tax on wealth over $100 million in BC. That means that only 600 households with that tax alone would shore up $13 billion. That's enough to pay for universal childcare, fast and free transit, and social housing at scale.
2: All right, I can see the boards lighting up already. You've really angered our listeners. They are just fuming, spitting mad on the lines already. They want more belt tightening and cuts, and you're talking about the opposite. Good luck with that. Now, you're advocating for something called proportional representation. What the heck is that, and how is it going to destroy our economy?
3: Proportional representation means that the number of seats a party gets matches the number of people who actually voted for you. This would mean that no matter what party you're voting for, that shows up in actual representation in the legislature. I think a lot of people, when they go to the polls, it feels like they're wasting their vote or they're stuck between two choices, between lesser evils. So this, for me, proportional representation is a move to reinstilling democracy and ensuring that everyone feels like their vote counts. And it won't destroy the economy.
2: Callers, the lines are lighting up right now. They are crashing cars. They are pulling over on the way to work. So mad in their cars. I guess my next question is, for all of the hardworking people in this province who go to work pumping oil out of the ground, mining things, cutting down trees, and putting boots on necks, how are you going to win those votes when you're talking like, and I'll just be frank here, a circus clown?
3: So I would say to those workers in extractive industries that we collectively need to chart out a long-term vision of those industries. And, you know, in the case of forestry, in the case of many industries, it's the CEOs who are trying to automate those jobs out of existence and reduce the amount of workers on the ground. I think we need to be shifting industries so that they are diverse, value-added, and actually require more labor in the case of forestry, for example. So, you know, what's good for CEOs is rarely good for the workers of the industry. So I'm here to challenge those foreign multinational CEOs that are really stripping our province and running away with the profits.
2: Zany, kooky stuff. Doesn't really make sense to me. Clearly got a hateful heart. Part of a plan to break into your home, take the food out of your children's mouth, and make sure that they are crying every night when you're trying to sleep. But before you can respond to that, Emily, we're going to go to the lines with our first caller. Jeremy in Vancouver, you have the line.
4: I'm crashing my car. I don't know what I'm doing.
2: All right, Jeremy, we need you to calm down. There's other drivers on the road.
4: How are you going to make my gas cheaper?
3: Energy is at the heart of everything, and I think the war in Iran has revealed that our fossil fuel economy is really at the whims of global oligarchs like Trump, who get to inflict these illegal wars and make the cost of our gas, our groceries, our housing go up. And so we need a way to establish actual energy security, things that allow us to reduce our heating bills, things like heat pumps and renewable energy.
2: Hey, Jeremy, what do you think about that?
4: I heard a lot of things, but I didn't hear cheap gas.
3: You know, we actually want to make these profiteering oil and gas companies pay. Right now, they're making massive profits, billions and billions on the war in Iran. That is part of the reason why your gas prices are rapidly increasing. So we want them to pay a windfall tax and use that money to make your life more affordable.
2: Jeremy, are you there? I heard that. No. Now, I think Jeremy's crashed his car in anger and possibly died. Thank you very much, Emily Lowen, leader of the BC Green Party, for that. You've just taken one of our hardworking workers out of the economy. And more of that to come. Next on the line, Dan in North Vancouver. You're on the line.
5: Decided to start driving after I became upset. I managed to enter an extremely busy thoroughfare.
2: Dan went to college.
5: Yeah, thanks for having me on the show. I'm actually not angry at all. These things make a lot of sense to me. But for some reason, I found it really hard to call in. Not to be conspiratorial, but I think that there's like a whole group of these guys who get paid by...
2: We're going to turn up that this guy... Now, we've dealt with this guy before. He's a troll. He's sick in the head. He doesn't know what he's talking about. He agrees with things which are crazy. And I will not be giving Emily a chance to respond to that one. Next up on the line, one more caller. This is Jim in Richmond. You're on the line, Jim. Do you agree with me, the host, or are you bananas kooky?
6: I don't know. That stuff really makes sense to me, too.
2: All right, we're getting off. Many people have gotten too angry. They've crashed their car.
5: No, I'm not angry at all. I'm actually quite supportive of these policies. It's a refreshing thing to have someone in politics speaking to values, you know, that I actually espouse myself.
2: It's
5: been really good.
2: Thank you for, thank you for your time. That's all the time we have for you. What do you think? Y'all call us, text us. In what way is this infeasible, crazy, or violent? After the break, we're going to be talking to a LNG lobbyist about the new LNG plant, but in the guise that they are a private citizen. Stay with us, and special thanks to our sponsor. I think it's called like Our House Design Build or something like that. They say it all the time. It's some sort of like renovation thing. I hear it every day when I... Anyways, that's the end of the sketch.
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2: You're keeping our lights on over here by getting people to flip their houses and make property values go up, which we all like as homeowners and car drivers. After the break.

0: Hello, everybody, and welcome back to the Seriously Wrong podcast. We are your co-hosts, as usual, Sean and Aaron. This voice is Sean, and that voice is Aaron.
1: Hi, everybody.
0: That voice. And today we are joined by Emily Lowen, the leader of the BC Green Party. Thank you very much for being here.
2: It's great to be here.
0: And we're also joined by Daniel Horan Greenford, who's a postdoc in ecological economics, researching energy transitions and wealth inequality, a policy contributor to the BC Green Party who helped write the wealth tax proposal. Thanks for being here.
3: Well, thanks for having me on.
0: Emily, you've been leader of the BC Greens for about 7 months now. It's an interesting time for you, I'm sure. How did you become leader of the BC Green Party?
2: That is a great question. It was an email that I almost deleted because I thought it was spam. So the Green Party emailed me and the title was something kind of wacky, I'll say it. It was like legacy, talent, and purpose, job opportunity. And you usually delete these kind of emails. You think they're spam, but it was just an off chance day about a year ago that I opened it. And I just got fixated about the potential of this party.
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We'll be back with a new episode next week. 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
1: There you go.
0: Yeah. Awesome.
2: And you backed me up into the corner. I'm not older.
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0: As someone who prefers to rinse and wash rather than sit in a soup of my own filth, I find it hard to enjoy some of the finer things in life, such as taking baths. In fact, I think the last time I took a bath on memory was with my brother and sister as kids with our Barbie dolls and some catastrophic story of drownings and other strange happenings in that tub. Safe to say, that was at least 15 years ago. Probably more. I'm not good at math. But 15 years ago, in another bath, even more peculiar happenings were happening. A record called Cerulean was birthed. Bath, which is the brainchild of Will Weisenfeld, arrived at Cerulean through much experimentation and searching without ceasing. In the end, he found the fullest expanse of each sound, lovingly bludgeoned into this record, which has such a stronghold on my heart. Today on Absent Sounds, we're here to celebrate the 15-year anniversary of the record. In a coffee shop near Lee's Palace, where Will would be performing later that day, Weedy and I sat with him to reflect on those twists and turns which had worn down and shaved the original Cerulean, breathing new life into where it is today, through Cerulean R. Cerulean R is the expanded, reissued, and remastered, remixed, and other rarities, oh my, version of this record. This is Absent Sounds on CJAM 99.1. To Absent Sounds, which is a podcast. Well, it's more like an album playthrough show on Absent on CJAM 99.1 FM in Windsor, Detroit. Mm. But we're not in Windsor or Detroit right now. We're in Toronto.
1: Yes.
0: The raison d'etre for Absent Sounds is to go through from top to bottom of our favorite records. Mm. And you have put out, I think, like, not just bar for bar, but for like continuously put out some of our favorite records.
1: Thank you.
0: So I'm so excited to talk about Cerulean R, which is more than just the reissue, re-releasing of it. It is, well,
2: a capsule.
0: Yeah, it's like, it feels like a time capsule. Yeah.
1: Yes. And that's even the way I tried to like advertise it and put it together. Like all of it is like very specifically from the era where the original record was made, because it's the original record. The second LP is all remixes that were literally made like at that time, like 2011, 2010. And then the third is all like a mix of kind of unreleased and then rarer tracks from around that time. Mm-hmm. But it's exactly that. It's a time capsule. It's all stuff from then, which I find appealing as a listener, that it's like, oh, I'm not putting out something that's new. It's like something that hasn't been heard or understood from 15 years ago. So I think that's cool.
0: Especially because it's in the context of yourself 15 years ago. I think one of the main questions that I've always kind of been picking out with your work is the fact that it feels like it's living in different places in your body. So I guess Obsidian feels like it's living in, I don't know where E. coli lives, but then there's Gut, which is, I think, like the most, I guess, obvious place in your body. But where does Cerulean exist for you? And where does that compare to Cerulean R?
1: Do you mean like, sorry, I missed the first part. In my body?
0: Yeah, in your body. Or
1: I think it's a little like above my head, maybe. Like the whole thing with Cerulean being like Cerulean Sky and like the really, you know, bright blue. It was something that was like an aspirational record. Like when I was making it, nothing was happening for me. Like I wasn't like popular. I wasn't doing anything. It was literally like, oh, I want to make a record that I could perform and tour and sort of exist with that was similar to the likes of like Daedalus, Flying Lotus, No Such Thing, like that crew of kind of beat people in Los Angeles. I was like, I want something for myself that I could imagine that being a part of. Not that I was like, it's going to happen. I was just like, feels like a cool idea. And so that's what it was. It was like an aspirational record. And so I feel like it existing above my head a little bit, like a little out of body, kind of makes sense to me. Top of the crown, whatever.
2: Yeah. The crown of your head to the toes of your feet. Yeah. I mean, it's interesting that you mentioned the idea of you not being with anybody, you're like doing it all on your own too, because that's such a interesting point of the record, of not really having anybody for like how many tracks is
0: I know but more. I think it's almost like every track is just your voice
1: much like I this is sort of an aside, but I think helps sort of talk about this, that my favorite music in the world, and it always has been, is usually like one-to-one, meaning like you are hearing like one person or one artist, mm-hmm. and the music you're hearing is a direct result of just that one person, yeah. with as little interference as possible.
2: Yeah.
1: So people like Mika Levi, like Mikachu and the Shapes, okay. I don't know if you know their music, but incredible stuff. They did this score for like Under the Skin. I feel like that's one of the big things that they did. But their records with their band and their solo material is crazy. We were just talking about Nina Jirachi, mm-hmm. which like almost that entire record
2: yeah.
1: is like her work. Incredible stuff. Things like that where it literally, even if it's, you know, there's like people that are helping produce or helping do whatever, like Bjork is that way too. There's sometimes yeah. people working on her records with her. But it's so like the presence of that artist mm-hmm. directly to the listener versus like one song that is maybe produced by like 12 people yeah. and all these other interfering parties, or even a band when it's like seven people inputting into one thing.
2: Yeah.
1: All of that is great, and I love music like that as well, but it's like the thing I seek
2: mm-hmm.
1: and like really riles me up emotionally and I connect with more immediately is the idea of the musician artist, where it's almost like a painter, where yeah. it's like one person is accomplishing the thing and yeah. you are hearing that. That's like my favorite stuff.
2: Yeah,
1: so
2: yeah, yeah.
1: Cerulean wasn't my first attempt at that, but that's like, you know, that's yeah. where it comes from. That's where all of me making music comes from, is kind of that feeling, mm-hmm. that desire.
2: Oh, yeah, yeah, yeah. I think that's kind of an important, well, there's two dynamics that kind of that are arriving from what you're saying. The dynamic of how much of your work kind of feels like it's touching on relationships as well.
1: Mm-hmm.
2: But also the fact that before Cerulean, like you said, there was another project, which was...
1: Yes.
2: I don't remember the name of it, man.
1: Post-Fetus?
2: Yes, that was it. Yeah.
1: Ancient.
2: I want to know how much of that was haunting Cerulean when you came to that?
1: I literally was like finishing a record for that, and then Cerulean was like right after. I wouldn't say they were made back to back, but like really, really close in time. And then Geotic happened like while Cerulean was popping off. So I made like three records within the span of like a year or 2 years. Don't do that. But it was like a really peak time in my life, and my brain was hyperactive and whatever. And so, yeah, I don't know. Like Post-Fetus... Sorry, what was the start of the question again?
2: I guess it was because I felt like I want to know if how much of it was haunting Cerulean, and if
3: like
2: that was
3: in,
2: yeah, seeping
1: oh,
2: in.
1: Oh yeah, okay.
2: Is there a firm door
1: very good
2: closing?
1: Question. So Post-Fetus was very decidedly like pop music. Like mm-hmm. I was wanting to make my weirdo version of electronic pop, which was like very inspired by like More Music, which is a record label from Germany, MORR.
2: Okay.
1: Have bands like Lolly Puna, Miss John Soda, things like that that I was like obsessed with at the time. And so I was feeding off a lot of that energy.
2: Mm-hmm.
1: And then Baths, when I was approaching that, of course it's still like pop music in some
2: yeah.
1: way, but it was the LA influence, like mm-hmm. I had mentioned before, all those other artists, that it's like I wanted something like way thicker and heavier, and that I could see myself like being way more physically into if I'm performing it. Because,
2: yeah.
1: like, I love that Post-Fetus material. And there's a lot of songs on that record I'm still really fond of. But it's different. Mm-hmm. I don't know how to explain it. And I think the funny thing about both of those projects being so separate, where I am now with Baths, a lot of those ideals have merged and I couldn't escape it. It was kind of like, I like too many things
2: yeah.
1: in my life, and just that's what naturally happens. You know,
2: yeah.
1: you just kind of like smear all your interests together.
2: Yeah.
1: And so at a certain point, like I would get the question a lot of like, oh, what makes something a Geotic song versus
2: yeah.
1: a Bath song? And like, often the only way I can differentiate those is if I have a goal at the beginning.
2: Okay.
1: If I'm like, I'm consciously making this a Geotic record or
2: yeah.
1: a Baths record or whatever. But when I'm not thinking about it, it's like everything happens at once. Like
2: yeah.
1: it'll be very Geotic, or it'll be very Baths, or it'll be very this, very that. Sometimes film scorey or whatever.
2: Yeah.
1: I try to not think about it too much.
2: Okay.
1: That's when it gets tough, is when I'm like stressed about what thing it will end up being.
2: Yeah.
1: And it's like, I just have fun.
2: I mean, I think about the compartmentalization a lot, because I think we do that with a lot of our stuff where it's like,
1: yeah.
2: you don't want things to
3: seep into each
2: other. Yeah.
1: Yeah,
2: Is that something that even just like in your everyday life that you kind of struggle with?
1: Oh, yeah. I mean, like labeling too in general, like also just being a gay
2: yeah.
1: person
2: yeah.
1: and like how important it is, or how important it was that I had that right. So I had like a definition that, like, when people were trying to get to know me, I was like, well, I'm this. Like, the same way I was, like, obsessed with being, I don't know if you had this phase of your life where it's like, I had to be known as, like, a metal kid, not screamo. Not, like, not emo.
2: Like, I was arguing with someone, this is not country.
1: Yeah, exactly. You know what I mean? Like, being so specific about it. And then the older you get, you're kind of like, I'm like a lot of things. Like, definitely gay, but I mean, there's things that, like, you know, my sexuality veers in very different directions. Mm-hmm. And, like, the type of music I'm into is obviously all over the place. Yeah. Like, and you just kind of, like, lose the necessity of, like, a definitive label. Mm-hmm. But at the same time, it's, like, very important to other yourself from the things that are radically against your nature. Yeah. So, I don't know. It's a complicated thing. Compartmentalizing is what we're talking about.
3: Yeah.
1: And I do it a lot, whether I like to or not. It just kind of happens. And that's the human brain. That's what we do. And so for music, I still have trouble with it.
3: Yeah.
1: You can tell. I have ADHD. I talk a lot. Everything is a challenge. I never know what I'm doing. This is all very normal for me. So
2: this is like a little, not a tangent, but it's like just jumping off from Subway Takes.
1: Mm-hmm.
2: I was watching this video about it. I sent it to you. And it was just like at the end of it, because he did like a million different things. And it didn't even make any sense. There's no like linear thing. But then he was saying, don't aspire to be anything. Aspire to just be. Don't be an aspiring anything. Just be. Aspire to be yourself. And I was like,
1: yes.
2: I
1: mean, that's exactly what it is.
2: You have to be an individual. Just like do everything.
1: Exactly. And like, it's a great point to make because it's so much easier to do that. To just mm-hmm. be like, what are the things I like and how do I act on them without being false?
2: Yeah.
1: You know what I mean? Mm-hmm. And so for me, that's just being like, I had this magic thing where I got to teach for a little bit last year. I say magic, but it was also like I was in a financial crisis and I needed to do something. But at the same time, it became something that was like extremely rewarding, like way more than I thought it was going to be. It was really magical. And a lot of it was talking about like younger people who like didn't know how to find their style or whatever it is, which is like a big question for people who are starting out making music or starting out making art. Like, how do I do my own thing? And I would talk a lot about, like, an annoying level of, like focus, like, detailed focus on stuff or detailed listening where, like, when, like, let's say you're trying to be an electronic musician.
2: Yeah.
1: And you're like, oh, well, I want it to be like this, or I want to sound like Caribou, or I want to sound like Flying Lotus, or whatever it is. It's less important to do exactly what somebody else is doing, but more important to start pointing out to yourself what it is you like about those things. So I was trying to get these folks to be like, okay, so you like this Caribou track. I want you to like hear it back with me or hear this piece back with me and tell me something specifically that you like about it, that you're really into. And it would be this flood of like, oh, well, the hats are amazing, or like the bass line, the way this whole thing works. And I'm like, that's great. Now I want you to listen to a song you told me you don't like. And what is it, what is one thing you can name in the song that you do like, even though it's a song you're not into?
2: Yeah.
1: And they would be like, oh, okay, well, the bass line is really interesting. I think the bass line is melodic, but the rest of it I don't care for. And I was like, great. So out loud just now, you identified something that is like part of what you will act on in the future. You like a bass line that moves this and that way and feels like this. And so without even thinking about it, like subconsciously, that's like something that's already happening to you.
2: Yeah.
1: You're thinking about the way you prefer a bass line to move.
2: Mm-hmm.
1: And so it's that kind of action where it's not asking you to do like an exercise where you're like, you got to sit down and do this. It's just as you're paying attention to art and to the world, it's like notice the detailed things that you enjoy about it.
2: Yeah.
1: And all of those things coagulate into what becomes your style. And that was me. I was just a nerd. Yeah. I was just like, and just things that I liked, I would constantly identify to myself why I liked them.
2: Yeah.
1: Like, I like this sound. I like this flat vocal delivery. I like how compressed this song feels. I like the distortion. Like, whatever those things were. And so I just have all these things in the back of my head as like things I enjoy. And when I make music, it just happens.
2: Yeah.
1: So that was a very long-winded
2: answer.
1: That
2: was a very good answer. Yeah.
0: You're listening to Apps and Sounds on CJM 99.1 FM. Coming up next, a few more tracks from Cerulean R, released December 2025.

0: On that, it feels like there's such a benefit of having, I guess, the ability to look back on things and to reflect on, I guess, if your music yourself, to say this is what I knew I liked before and this is why I did the thing.
1: Yeah.
0: Versus, like, I guess in the process of maybe starting for the first time doing it. So I'm just like, what is it? Because I don't want to keep comparing the previous and the, like comparing both of them, but I want to know what it is between, or that you either intuitively knew that you were trying to do that, either like now looking back, you're like, I don't know. But that, I don't know. Maybe like, what? How do you compare or feel differently about it now?
1: It's a good question. I think with Cerulean, because I was so specifically after this kind of beat scene thing, I had a lot of weird, like, mental anguish about co-opting that, where it was like, I don't come from, like, the world of hip-hop or sampling or beat-making and all of that. And so I was very self-conscious of, like, at first, like, is this okay?
0: Yeah.
1: Am I doing something that's really overstepping or, like, whatever? But I kind of took solace in the fact that all these other beat-makers that I was listening to were so varied in, like, where they came from and their approach to music and the music that they enjoyed, too, that I was like, well, me taking a crack at it is me coming into it just from a different perspective and not coming in to claim ownership over it, or, like, I am this or I am that. Mm-hmm. It's like, I'm just, like, a... I'm, like, a nerd gay person who's 20 years old and I'm obsessed with, like, video games and cartoons, but I have a lot of love to sing about, and so how do I make all of those things coalesce into something that also I think is appropriate for, like, that realm of music making?
0: Yeah.
1: And I think as I was making it, I was having enough fun with it, and it felt good enough, and the response from friends had been good enough, you know, that I was like, this is working. This is really good. Whereas, like, if I'd been doing that and I started to feel strange about it, or if the friends I showed it to were like, what are you doing?
0: Yeah,
1: I would have been like, oh,
0: never
1: okay,
0: mind.
1: Maybe this is not a good idea.
0: Yeah.
1: You know what I mean? So I had a little bit of, like, vetting early on in that process.
0: Yeah.
1: And so Cerulean was such a conscious effort in that sound and that realm and that world that it was this funny battle of, like, me doing that record and then also trying to return to the things I was obsessed with before then.
0: Mm-hmm.
1: You know what I mean? So it was a confusing thing. Like, one of the most confusing things about my whole trajectory and talking about all of this is this song. Do you know the song Ocean Death by any chance?
0: Yeah.
1: That song was made before Cerulean.
0: Wait, that is so
1: And it was
0: strange.
1: Like, so not appropriate for, like, that record and that era of stuff that I had to wait the 3 years to sort of attach it to the next thing that was happening, or even 4 years, because I think it came out after Obsidian. So, I don't know. It's just, like, talk about compartmentalizing. I was just like, I don't, what the hell am I doing?
0: Like, catch the theory. Yeah.
1: Yeah.
0: That is a crazy skill. I think that's why I was so maybe impressed by the fact that you were able to come back with these tracks that lived within the, I guess, really an era of yourself.
1: Yeah.
0: And to give them new life and revive them without feeling like they were just something tacked on.
1: Yeah, like, because that's a very real fear, is, like, being a hack or being corny or, worst of all, being, like, a colonizer and, like, coming and, like, taking over of, oh, I know how to do this and nobody else does. Like, those were nervousnesses that are much clearer to me now in my anxiety about them. At the time, I was just kind of like, I hope people like me. But now I'm kind of like, oh, yeah, that's kind of what was going on. Mm. So it's been cool because, especially among, like, the peers of that scene, people were really sweet to me. And a lot of the people on the label I was on, Anticon, were really good to me about all of that, too.
0: Yeah.
1: So it was just very easy, and it came out. It was kind of serendipitous. It just came out at the right time, the right way.
0: Yeah.
1: All that stuff just made sense.
0: Yeah.
1: You know?
2: Beauty in the universe.
1: Hi, this is Bass. 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

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We're talking about an album we've loved for years with an artist we've also loved for years. What are the odds that this mystery guest is also the person who wrote that record? If you guessed 100%, you would be correct. Baths is Will Weisenfeld. I'm Weijia Mambo. And here's the rest of the

0: just loved that song and like told me so and was like, this is great. I'm really, really into this. And did that remix kind of, I think without us even really approaching the idea first, like they had been performing it. They'd been playing it out and like doing their version of it. And I remember going to see Alfred's set and that came on and I like lost my mind. I was like, this is so cool. I'm so blah, blah, blah. Like I full circle crazy geek moment. And so that was kind of already there. I forget if we asked for it explicitly, like, can you do a remix? And then, you know what I mean? I think it was there. And then we were like, can we, whatever.
1: Yeah.
0: I don't remember exactly. But, like, they were just, like, a really important mentor for me early on. They were the reason my album got in the hands of Anticon in the first place. They really pushed me into that scene. I ended up getting a residency at Low End Theory, which was like the club for like that whole scene.
1: Wow.
0: Apparently, I was the first guest residency of that club in its history, which is crazy. Guest residency.
1: Paving the wave?
0: Okay. Yeah, because I'm not a resident. I'm not resident DJ, not even close to like the skill set of those people. But as a guest residency, I was like, wow, that's really cool. I get to hold on to that for the rest of my life. You know,
1: tap that on.
0: Yes, it's very cool. I don't know what I'm answering anymore. Sorry, I went way off.
1: I guess it was like full circle. Was that intentional? Yeah. So,
0: yeah. I think so.
2: I think that because we're on the topic of the remixes, so I'm going to tack on a little few more questions to this.
0: Sure.
2: The next one that I thought was really curious was that there's two remixes for Rain Smell.
0: Yes.
2: And I wanted to know if there was something that was pulling everybody to draw towards this track or...
0: I don't know. Like, I think we were just really loose with asking about the remixes. We were like, do whatever you want to whatever song. I didn't really have like a definitive whatever, and my old manager Sean at the time was the one reaching out to people to like make these things happen, and so we were just getting them and I would be like, oh my god, this is great, to like everything that I was hearing. I think Rain Smell, like if we're talking about it in music terms, like as a
2: I want to know that
0: remix,
2: as well. Yes.
0: Yeah, like I think it's just there's a lot of space in it, so there's a lot more room to do something with it. I think when a song is like really, really dense, it can be harder to approach it in that way. Mm. Whereas like just listening to Rain Smell, you can almost already start hearing ideas on top of it. You know what I mean?
1: Yeah.
0: Whereas like if I'm hearing like a wall of sound, like shoegaze type track or whatever, it's like I don't really like know what else I can put in here.
1: You know what I mean?
0: So exactly. So there's a lot of space in Rain Smell, which I think made it a nice thing to approach as a remix track. And maybe that's why we got more than one.
1: Yeah.
0: So I don't know.
2: I mean, when you think about rain or like different sensory things, I think about like what brings you back to a certain era. I mean, like some people, their sense of taste brings them back to a certain time.
0: Yes.
2: Or a smell brings them back to a certain time. If you were thinking about, I guess, a literal thing that would bring you back.
0: I mean, smell immediately. Like music, absolutely. Like music takes me into like instant nostalgia for certain places and times in my life. Because there's this beautiful quote about, I forget who said it, where it's like art decorates space and music decorates time.
1: Wow.
0: It's a great thing.
1: I love that quote.
0: Love it so much. And it's like, that's exactly what it does. Is there's music that I hear that will be like, that was this time in my life.
1: Yeah.
0: But smell is visceral. Okay. Like if I smell something from like an era or a time or something that I haven't smelled in a long time, it's like the whole day stops and I'm just like, oh, this is happening right now. And luckily I found a couple of continuances with that, where something like eucalyptus, which is like a basic small spa smell for people, it's really intense for me in a very good way, where it always equates to like calm and space and quiet and whatever. It's like a very like, if I need to like center myself, just that will like totally activate me.
2: Do you bring any along with you in like a pocket or something?
0: I used to travel with one of those like the oil, and then also the like there's this really weird kind of like bougie gentrified shop called Sage. Do you know what I'm talking about? SAJE. They had like scent tubes. You could literally like shove it up your nose or like under your nose and like smell it to sort of like regulate.
1: There was
0: a eucalyptus one. I was like,
2: perfect. That's perfect. Yeah.
0: I had it for years. It just ended up smelling like a shoe because I used it so much. And I was like, okay, I should stop. Like for most of the time, I would use it in like car rides because I get really like every Uber and Lyft Lyft driver in the world makes me nauseous. Mm. I've never had a ride where I was like, I'm great.
2: I'm good.
0: Mm-mm. And so that thing would just be like the whole time.
2: Like, it's just me, I don't go.
0: I have so many stomach problems too that like nausea is a very active.

0: problem in my life. So a centering smell, a strong minty kind of thing, yeah, helps so much. Yeah.
1: I used to kind of do, well, this is like a little tangent one thing. I used to do that similar with like when we had the masks for COVID. I would just put like on the inside.
0: Oh my God, that's so smart.
1: Not anything.
0: How have I never thought of that? I'm still using masks on like every plane ride for this tour. You know what I mean? I'm like terrified of getting sick. So that's such a good idea. Genius.
1: Exactly.
0: Genius.

0: I wanted to ask about, so the track that I really was curious about was the fact that you have Aminals and you remixed it yourself, but as like Geodic, and instead I feel like I've heard people say that it's like the one you hate the most.
1: It is.
0: And it feels so poetic when you say die politely.
1: Yes. That's what it was. It was like my weird reversal on that track, where it was like I have such an antagonistic history with what happened with that song. I almost got sued for it. Mm. One of my most traumatic memories early on was like a live video of me performing that track where I just look like an idiot. And I was just like, because I do all these weird, like, cute animal things, and I'm just so distanced from that person. Whatever it is, it was just, it made me feel crazy. Like, everything around that song made me feel crazy. But I also owe my career to that song. You know what I mean? Yeah. It's like by far the most played thing. It's featured in a bunch of things. So it's a really complicated relationship. And that remix is kind of maybe a bookend, like a gentle, I've never really like put this into words, but that's kind of how it feels.
0: Yeah.
1: It's like a gentle bookend to just be like, I had my life with you. It was great.
0: No.
1: I'm doing other things. Yeah, you know what I mean? Like,
2: shoot in the head.
1: Yeah.
2: Take it out back.
1: It's like me jumping on the skateboard after saying, so no heads. Just like,
0: I was going to say, it's so interesting that you mentioned that that's a bookend, because like when with the reissue, like the whatever would be the ending, it's almost,
2: it's
0: like
2: now
0: the middle.
2: Yeah,
1: exactly. And then I think that's what's fun to me is like I always like most things to feel like they're leaning towards the future. Like most of my records end in a very open-ended way. There's very few hard stops. I think the song Valiance on the Geodic record Abysma, that's one of the only like really hard stops I have on a record where it's immediate. But most are like, you know, like an open chord or a non-resolution or something that just kind of fades into stuff. Like I like that a lot more. I like the idea of like there's more to come.
0: And if it, I always say, you know, everything works out in the end, and if it hasn't worked out yet, it's not the end. So,
1: love that. Well, then that's my entire life. Like, this tour, especially, oh my God, the start of this tour was a total nightmare. I don't know if we don't have to talk about that, but it was like, it was crazy. So many flights and layovers, and I didn't sleep for 36 hours. It was horrible. And then I played a show immediately. So it was crazy. I mean, and I was telling Chicago that on the stage. I was like, I'm insane.
0: I read a manic episode.
1: Yeah, it was crazy.
0: The one I, because, okay, I do want to talk so much about, like, everything about to do with, like, that. But I just, because I guess for the sake of just staying within the container of,
1: sure.
0: of Cerulean, or Cerulean Arf.
1: You are truly welcome to ask me anything, though. Yeah. Wherever it goes. Yeah, for sure. I do not care.
0: Okay.
1: If you can tell, I love to talk.
0: I love listening to you talk. People want to talk. I'm like, yes, keep talking. Yes. Thank you. Yes.

0: Did you know CGEM collaborates with clubs and organizations, both on the University of Windsor campus and in the general Windsor Essex community? 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
1: Today on Apps and Sounds, we're having a little celebration of a record that came out a little over 15 years ago, Cerulean by Bath. We also have Bath here to join us on this joyous occasion. And if you are wondering what we've been playing during the episode, we're playing the tracks from the reissue.
2: I was gonna ask more about, so on the reissue part, or the, yes. Sorry, the resurfacing part, where there's the two tracks, so I think it's 2 and 3. Mm-hmm. Four and three.
3: Yes. The demos.
2: Yeah. What is 1 and 2? Where in the line?
3: 1 and 2 are songs that are on the record. I just don't remember what titles they attach to, but the way I was making songs for Cerulean, every file title was 1 in big, capital letters, O-N-E, 1, 2, 3, 4, 5, 6, whatever. And so 1 or 2 was probably, I think Apologetic Shoulder Blades was one of the first ones where I was like, I want to do vocals and beats. And then it turned into that. But that's how it worked. Those were just the working file names that I never gave an actual title to. And I was like, I think it's more appropriate to just leave it like that. Right. Yeah. And my practice for that is much weirder now, where applying a number puts too much emphasis of how I think about the song emotionally. Yeah. And so all my songs are gibberish working titles, like crazy on purpose. I'll show you something. I'm working on a record right now that does not have a title, does not have anything on it. But I just want to show you what the titles look like, because they're all gibberish insane.
1: Oh, wow.
3: Ictinura, Girdatresh, Nicoriaxum, exactly. Yeah. So all crazy stuff where it's I just want something that I don't get tricked into having an emotional response to. It's gibberish on purpose, so that I get to create the emotion. Does that make sense?
2: That makes a lot of sense. Almost sounds like a little protective safe distance in between.
3: Yes. Yes.
2: Are you scared? No.
4: Oh no. I was scared. It almost reminds you of the heart emoji for one of the titles instead of using an actual track. I don't know what I was thinking, but I mean, what you're saying about the protective thing, is there a protective, what do you, instead of, because when you don't name a track and it ends up on the album without a title, a physical or literal word title.
3: Yeah.
4: There's something that you are protecting the song by?
3: I think so. It's kind of just I'm afraid of going down a route with making something that is not emotionally accurate. So if I were to start working on a song and immediately call it Cliff's Edge or something crazy, whatever, horrible song title, but you know what I mean, Cliff's Edge,
4: Helm's
3: then
4: Deep.
3: I've written a note of music, I already have feeling and an idea about it, which I don't think serves the creative process well. You know what I mean? It just makes me start pigeonholing what I'm attempting. Whereas if it's gibberish, it can go any direction and it doesn't matter. And I create the emotion as it's happening, or I discover it as it's happening. There's a couple of times, too, where the process goes in complete reverse, where I have an emotional idea for a song ready. I know what I want to make, and I sit down and make it. But in that case, I also don't want to apply a title to it right away, because I don't want to, pigeonhole what the lyrics might turn into, or this or that. It's just, it's always just the effort of, again, leaving it to the future, leaving it open, and being whatever needs to happen to the song can still happen to it. I don't have to make it this word or this set of words.
2: That's when you bring that up in context of Obsidian, which I think you've talked about at length about how there's so much apathy in there, and also
4: I think it also feels like there's such an emotional core of like Gut, for example, too. And were you doing the same thing in those spaces or those albums too? Like leaving
3: them
4: open ended?
3: Yeah, the title always.
4: That is so interesting. Yeah.
3: Every album, everything I ever do, Geotic stuff, yeah. It's always just gibberish. I think the Geotic records, because they come together much faster, mm-hmm. where I'm making sometimes 3 songs in a day, mm-hmm. rarer now, but usually very fast. Those are sometimes A, B, C, D, E, F, G, sometimes 1, 2, 3, 4, 5, 6, 7, 8. But because I don't even have time to process those numbers emotionally, I'm just like making it so quickly. Mm-hmm. But for things that are like much longer labors on a song, even having a number has me thinking about it too much. Yeah. So yeah, I still do that. Every album, every song.
4: Yeah.
3: Yeah.
4: I'm going to take that, steal that little trick.
3: It's good. Yeah. It helps you leave enough open, you know, leave enough distance with the song.
4: I mean, Cerulean R is 24 tracks, right?
3: Or oh God, I think so.
4: Sorry, 28 tracks.
3: Yeah, Jesus. Yeah.
4: and I mean, we were thinking about the idea that like, even if it's the door is still open or at the end of the album, mm-hmm. I think it marks something
5: mm-hmm. As like a closure,
4: as some kind of I don't know if you necessarily look at it as like the end of something or it's like a comma or a question mark, but like what does it, even if it's not the end of anything, like what does it mark
3: for me
4: when
3: personally
4: you get to the end of the track? Yeah,
3: it's a very good question. It's a very good basically for me, the way I was talking about Aminal is how I just had my own relationship with that song. I have my own relationship with that record as a whole, where I'm still very proud of it. There's songs I still really connect to. It launched my career. It's the only reason I'm still able to do what I'm doing. All these amazing things. But I am not the person who made that record.
4: Yeah.
3: And so putting this out was like timely, because it is the 15th anniversary.
5: Ish.
3: By a little stretch. Yeah. Exactly. It's a little over. But it was very helpful for me to make an effort to close the past. I don't know if I'm doing reissues of my other records or anything like that. This was just the one that I had all of this material just sitting on and whatever. And all I want to be doing is thinking about like the next things that I'm doing or the next new music that I'm working on or whatever. It's just like my brain is always future focused. That's just how it works. And so having like a stint here of sort of like remembering the past and appreciating it. It's almost like building its little shrine so I can say goodbye, kind of. It's kind of the effort.
4: Yeah.
3: So it marks that. It marks being like, this is done now. Yeah. You know what I mean? And like, I've had my relationship with the record, with some of the songs I don't like on it, like be here and there, and like over the years, like had things to say, and like, are you bringing it back? Are you doing this? Or whatever. And I would kind of indulge the conversation and be like, maybe I'll play this one or that one. This means I don't have to have any allegiance left. Mm. I can do this tour. I can play these songs. I can put out this record. And now, if people are bothering me about it, it's like, I did it.
4: Where were you?
3: Exactly. So, I don't know. I'll never say never about like performing some of these songs again. They may come up, but I'm not indebted to the idea of it anymore. I am free.
4: Yeah.
3: It's freedom for me. That's what it is. If we're looking for a word to put on it, it's like giving myself the freedom to move on.
4: Yeah.
3: Good stuff.
4: I love that. I think we will come to a close with the interview here. It feels like that is the question that it was answering, I guess, for you, or like the thing it was looking to solve. Or maybe it wasn't trying to solve anything. Do you feel like it was trying to solve it?
3: Putting out this record?
4: Yeah.
3: Interesting. I think, because it's not like a problem. I wasn't having like a problem with it. It was more just like, it made so much sense, you know? Like if we're talking about it in like literal terms also, like outside of my artistic aspirations for what I wanted it to be, financially it was a very good idea.
4: Yeah.
3: You know, it's a 15-year anniversary of a record that people really, really love. At an era where musicians are struggling, myself extremely included in that, and it's a very, very difficult time for anybody. And we were like, financially, this makes a lot of sense, but does it make sense, like conceptually, musically, with what I have for the record? And we were really lucky that it did. It was like, there's all this stuff that I've never put out that people would be really happy to hear and really curious about. And we were like, let's do it. Let's make the thing happen. And I was super stoked that we were able to make it as big of a thing as it. Like you said, 28 tracks, which is ridiculous. I don't listen to albums. They're 28 songs long. But I know that there are people who do and who are going to be down for it. So it made sense on both sides of the spectrum in like a really gross business brain way, mm-hmm. but also artistically it was like, I have these things and people want to hear them, yeah. and I'm very happy to like round it out. Mm-hmm. And I think also like the mastering job on it in particular is a really mm-hmm. special thing for me, because it's Kev who mastered the original. He's the same person who ran Low End Theory, the club I mentioned earlier. And his approach to the master was so like attentive. Like he really said like, I'm really trying to get this right. I want to yeah. do this, whatever. Like, and the first master was incredible and great, but this one is so, I don't know how to explain it. Just so professional. And like, you can hear the A to B of it. Like you mm-hmm. can listen to the old master and listen to this one. And the tracks are just so much more alive and detailed yeah. in a way that my ear prefers. Like Kev is just like a genius, and he's just only grown better with the time he's had mastering. He's mastered hundreds and hundreds of albums. So I don't know. Just like for me, that's kind of like the greatest joy of this reissue is like how good it sounds. Yeah. You know, it sounds amazing. So I'm happy to just have this version of the record to be like, this is exactly it. You know, yeah. it's a very, very nice feeling.
4: Yeah. It is the culmination, quite literally. I mean, of the 15 years that it's exactly. kind of between and everything else
3: exactly,
4: in between.
3: Exactly. Yeah. And like, if we're talking about Cerulean, like how I had said, it's like aspirational and in the sky and all this stuff or whatever. That's how I still want to think about my career and relationship to music, is that it's like all of it is open-ended in the future. And like the 15 years being like, that's like one part of a much longer script for whatever is going to be happening. Yeah. So that hopefully I have another 15 years, 30 years, maybe 45 if I'm like all scienced out by the end of it, whatever. Like I'm 36 right now, but I literally like nothing about me feels like I'm aging out of anything. Mm. Like it feels like I'm still in the thick of it and having a really, really good time.
4: Yeah.
3: And I have a great manager, Paige, who's like really helped make all the difference in me rediscovering how good it feels to do what I do. I think there was a period of time where I was really unsure and unconfident and self-conscious and whatever, negative. And now I feel really good. So I want to just keep making music for as long as I can. And it's a very, this was something my dad said to me that I still think about, where not a lot of people necessarily agree with, but it makes a lot of sense in my context, mm-hmm. is the better you are at something, the harder it gets. And it's very true when it comes to art sometimes. So because that's true, I have to like actively remind myself to like not take it so seriously sometimes, to just like back off a little bit, have fun, let myself discover new things, don't pressure myself to be this or be that. I'm spiraling so much right now. I have so many other things I want to talk about, but another thing that came to mind is I feel like I get really caught up and self-conscious about the sort of like production culture that has appeared on like Instagram reels and all that stuff, where it's not even anybody's fault. It's just the nebulous nature of social media that it makes it feel like you're always 1,000 tips behind or 1,000 steps behind everybody else, because there's like all these producers like, gotta know this trick, or like you're doing this wrong or whatever it is. And I'm 36 and I've been doing it for 16 years and I feel crazy. I feel like I'm worse than I am.
4: That's helpful.
3: You know what I mean? Yeah. So it's just this thing of like, I want to reflect that onto other people, that it's like the culture of whatever is going on there is not important. Mm-hmm. Like those things can be cool, helpful tools. But if you're chasing the concept of being like the best producer on earth and you always feel left behind, that's not what turns people on. Yeah. I've heard a million songs that are produced perfectly that I can't remember, that I never hear again, that I'm just like, that was incredible, but it was also dog music, you know what I mean? And the thing that people like, circling back to the beginning of this conversation, is hearing a person, is when people self-actualize themselves through music and do the things they want to do from a real place where they're expressing themselves as an artist and as a person, the one-to-one of it all. So that's, I hope people can understand that and not get as in it as I was, like in my head about all of it. So I don't know.
4: That is such a, I guess, a beautiful way to look at it. I sounds like I'm disagreeing. I think the fun part that feels, because I know from the, like, we don't make produce music or anything, but it just feels so fun, especially your social media also just feels like it's fun. This is, I don't even know if I'll, like, really touch on this, but the fact that I remember there was, like, a little series of you trying to find, like, the perfect, not tank top, but, like, tee.
3: Yes, a top, that, which I have for this whole
4: tour. I was like, see, that feels like that's the like humanness of
3: it. Yes. Exactly. And it was a very real thing where I literally was like, I'm obsessed with a concept. I'm obsessed with a concept of a top for men that does not exist, and I need it. And I just, like, I detailed exactly what it was, exactly how I wanted it to feel. And this brilliant designer, Efren Nava, who apparently has worked with Chalrone and shit, like, they're amazing. They're, like, you know what I mean? Yeah, they're, like, booked and busy in the best way possible. Reached out to me. It was just like, I can do that. And did it. Like, literally in, like, less than a week from talking and the thing being in my hands. Yeah. And I have toured with it ever since. It's, like, exactly the performance top I've always wanted. The best part about it to me is that it's, like, it's made out of kind of, like, a sporty, like, jersey material, meaning I can perform in it, wash it in the sink, leave it to dry overnight, and it will be dry in the morning and ready to go forever. So I can just wear it forever. Yeah. And I have three of them now. I paid extra to get, copies of it. And it's one of the best decisions I've ever made for my entire career. And it's so simple and small, but it's, like, just the top. I just needed a top. And it's great. So,
4: taking the whole package deal together. I think what you said there was kind of a little, I think, thing that ties it together, just like tasting the concept of a thing.
3: Yeah,
4: that's what this whole thing is.
3: That's what it is.
4: Tasting the concept of things.
3: That's art, baby.
4: That's art.
3: Oh.
4: That's it. Yeah. That's a wrap.
3: Amazing. Thanks, y'all, for having
4: Thank
3: me.
4: Thank you so much.

Thank you forever and every Hugh Cerulean for being the record that you are. And even deeper thank you to Will for taking the time to talk to us ahead of his show in Toronto at Lee's Palace. His music is inexplicably tied to myself as a human, and for that, I cannot exaggerate how much the time we spent together meant. Thank you, and thank you to you on the other end for listening as well. Be well, and I'll see you next time.

0: voices carry in silence, void of air. May they remain forever in secret tone. The only place given when we have to go.
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Yo and hello. You are listening to the inaugural episode of Feel Good Lost, a monthly musical mixtape of Canadian music from the 2000s, created by yours truly. You might remember me as the host of the Canadian Jam. My name is Rosina. I'm so happy to be back on the air with you. I'm going to be playing songs that just might bring you back to that era and maybe those memories of from way back when. This first episode is more of a collection of songs that have really stuck with me over the years. So I hope you enjoy and maybe find yourself getting a little lost in those songs as well. We're going to be starting off with music from a Broken Social Scene, who actually inspired me to not only come up with this show, but also create the show title as well. It's the name of their 2001 album. Also, they're going to be touring this summer alongside Metric and Stars, and they're going to be appearing at the Fox Theater in Detroit on July 25th. It's very cool to see all of them coming together. They've all been kind of friends with each other and longtime collaborators. So it's very cool to see them all touring together. I'm definitely going to try to make that show. I just recently watched a documentary on Crave called It's All Gonna Break, which captures the early days of the band and kind of that whole Toronto indie scene as it was coming together. It's a really great documentary. They interview a lot of the band members, and there are a lot of members of that band. And so we're gonna start here with music from Broken Social Scene, and I hope you stick with me for this next 90 minutes. We're going to start off with the song Love Mathematics from Broken Social Scene here on Feel Good Lost.

Hey, my name is Chrissy Cochran, and I'm a Windsor-based singer-songwriter, and I'm in the middle of releasing a new EP this spring called Fire Sign, with the latest single, Am I Falling in Love, available on all platforms now. My favorite song from the 2000s is a track by Owen Pallett called Took You 2 Years to Win My Heart. This song is a masterclass in looping, layering, and building tension. It's unbelievably satisfying and visceral to me, the way the strings just shoot through to my core by the end of the song. Their expressiveness and their drama really left a mark on me, which I think you can kind of hear in the songs that I'm putting out now. And the lyrics, the way they punctuate this beautiful soundscape in such a memorable way. There's lines from this that still surface in my mind all the time, like,

That's just incredible writing. I used to listen to this song on repeat for an hour at a time when I was traveling, just to stay in this pocket as long as possible. So I hope you enjoy it too. This is by Owen Pallett, "Took You 2 Years to Win My Heart."

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You're listening to Feel Good Lost here on CGM 99.1 FM, where we're reaching higher ground in Windsor and Detroit. We just heard from Jason Collette with the song Angel of Kensington from his album Here's to Being Here, released in 2008. There's actually a really beautiful story behind that song. Charlene was actually a real person and relative of Jason Collette, who was a social worker in the Kensington Market area back in the 50s and 60s, a huge supporter of the community. The nickname they were given her, which was the Angel of Kensington. Before that, we also heard a track picked out by local artist Chrissy Cochran, who shared her love for Owen Pallett's song Took You 2 Years to Win My Heart from his album He Poos Clouds. Chrissy's actually getting ready to release a new album this year, and her latest single, Am I Falling in Love, just came out a few weeks ago, so definitely go give that a listen. Honestly, though, after hearing that little snippet of her singing Owen Pallett's song, I think I'm going to need a full version. So, Chrissy, if you are listening, please bless our ears with that cover. It was just so beautiful. And I don't know, she just has a way of taking something and just making it feel more intimate and delicate. Been a big fan of Chrissy for a long time. Yeah, I'm excited to hear that new album. Up next, we're going to hear from another local artist, Ron Leary, with his song The Road in Between from the 2006 album of the same name. And Ron's actually going to be playing a special show coming up. He'll be performing in celebration of Bob Dylan's birthday on May 23rd at Fog Lounge downtown, alongside a few other acts. Should be a great time, and honestly, in my opinion, Ron is a bit of a Windsor legend, so if you're around, definitely go check that show out. That's May 23rd at Fog Lounge. For now, this is The Road in Between from Ron Leary on Feel Good Lost.

This is Adam from Status Non-Status. One of the albums that I really enjoyed in the Y2K era was Elevators, A Taste of Complete Perspective. I bought the record at Frank's Music in Moncton, New Brunswick, off the drummer. And when I bought it, he said, "That band was on acid, man. In May of 1998, Rick got a vial of liquid LSD, and I think he took his last hit in March of 2000. And it's like really out there. My favorite song is The Animals. Enjoy it.

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1: daily, every day, a different way of looking at the world. 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
3: So I tell the swamp donkey to sack it before I give her a tonk in a tradesman's entrance and have her lick me yarbles.
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complete perspective. And wow, you can really hear some of the elements that must have influenced Status Non-Status in that track specifically. And speaking of them, they just released a new album called Big Changes out on You've Changed Records, and hopefully we'll see them touring around here sometime soon. Up next, I wanted to share one of my all-time favorite songs from this era, and it comes from the frontman of the New Pornographers, A.C. Newman. Now, back in 2004, he released his first solo album. This is before the New Pornographers released Twin Cinema, and he released an album called The Slow Wonder, and I distinctly remember going to my local HMV in the mall and asking them to order this album for me. I was so excited to listen to it. So the song I'm about to play from that album is called The Town Halo, and it has this huge dramatic cello line that just drives the whole track, and it definitely kind of buzzes with you long after the song ends, and I really like that. So hope you enjoy it. This is The Town Halo on Feel Good Lost.

Hi, this is Joseph Shabison, and the song that I am sharing that I was listening to in the early 2000s is the song Now at Last off of Feist's record Let It Die. This whole record just rocked my world when I first heard it. It was such an incredible breath of fresh air with like really cool pop songs with unbelievably interesting production. And at the time it came out, I was in my third or fourth year of school for studying jazz saxophone, and the song Now at Last really stuck out for me because it's a Blossom Dearie song, I think, and the way that the chords and the melody are so similar to a jazz standard, but then the way that Leslie Feist produced it was so fresh and interesting, and like she used a sonic palette that I thought was just understated and cool and minimal, and yeah, it just rocked my socks. So I hope whoever's listening to it enjoys it as much as I do.

You've been listening to Feel Good Lost, a monthly radio program digging through the best songs from the 2000s Canadian indie scene. I've been your host, Rosina, and thanks so much for spending this time with me. I hope you enjoyed listening. And that last track was called 5-4 from the Vancouver group Young and Sexy, released back in 2006. Before that, we heard a pick from the incredibly talented Joseph Shabson, who chose Feist's Now at Last as one of his favorite songs. And Joseph actually just announced a new album with longtime collaborator Nicholas Kurgovich called 4 Days in June, which is a follow-up to their project with Tennis Coats that they released last year. This new album is set to be released on June 12th. It's been such a privilege to bring a little bit of this nostalgia back to the airwaves, also to share some of my favorite artists along with the songs that meant something to them. And I'm going to leave you with one more track. This one is from Caribou, from an earlier release that sounds quite different from the music he's making now. This is Bees from the album The Milk of Human Kindness. 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
3: And I'm Avery.
2: How are we doing today?
3: I'm feeling great. I've been loving the music today so far.
2: It has been amazing. It's groovy. It's groove incarnate, man.
3: Oh, yeah. It wouldn't be like the kind of genre that I would pick if I had to choose for myself. But now that I've listened to it more deeply, I'm like, oh, maybe this is something I would reach for if I had the choice.
2: Mm-hmm, for sure. Yeah. There's a lot of a lot of really great instrumentation in it.
3: The bass in a lot of these songs.
2: The bass.
3: We're both bassists.
2: Yeah.
3: So we can appreciate a good bass line. We can appreciate a good bass line.
2: Yeah, no. The bass in it is beautiful. It's all great, driving, constantly moving. That's the thing that I've noticed about it, is that the bass in all of these songs are constantly, moving and getting somewhere. And I love it.
3: Do we want to hop back into it?
2: I would love to.
3: Absolutely.

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My name is Lily and today we are here at 99.1 FM Zijian bringing you a special edition of Cultural Beats. This is your to-go show for great music where we explore songs from around the world, cumbia, rock, country, classical and so much more. Stay tuned because we have some fantastic tracks lined up. Let's keep the music going. You listen to Usa, the version cumbia by Anto Salinas. Coming up next, we have another great Azul song called Rouge. This is by Ira Starr from Nigeria and Benin, released her song on September 16, 2022, as part of the luxury edition of her debut album, 19 and Dangerous. The track, produced by Hobbs and Andrew Vives, blends Afropop and dancehall. It became a very hit, reaching UK top 3. In France and South Africa, and earning a Grammy nomination for Best African Music Performance. Let's dive into soulful groove. Up next, we have the emerging French artist Tiguayo, his blues-infused jazz track, I Go to Travel Alone. Let this heartfelt melody carry you away on a journey of self-discovery. So let's listen to those great hits.

You listen a Latin American artist Emmanuel Cortez, known for his romantic style and fresh song with music Mexican. His track Uno Pal Otro featuring Stick was released in 2026 under RC Music and is part of the project Amor Times Dosis. The song blends regional Mexican with Latin pop influences, creating a smooth, mighty vibe that is perfect for a romantic mood. Uno Pal Otro, which translates to made for each other, tells the history of two people who feel a strong connection and undeniable chemistry. The lyrics play with flirtation and attraction, highlighting the feelings when you just know someone is meant for you. Coming up next, we have another great song called Band Liquid. It's a trio from Mexico City known for their playful lyrics and creative song with rock in Spanish. The track Jardín, released in 2004 as part of the album Jardín, blends alternative rock, Latin pop, and a touch of psychedelic influence. Jardín stands out for its surreal and imaginary lyrics, painful and dreamlike world full of strange images and symbols. The song plays with tense of freedom, creativity, and escaping reality, all wrapped in a fun and sly, quick atmosphere. After that, we're gonna hear Es Mejor Así by Cristian Castro, tell the history of someone walking away from a toxic relationship, crossing self-respect over heartbreak. The lyrics express the moment when you realize it's better to let go than keep suffering. With helpful vocals and a dramatic emotional delivery, this song became one of the most standard tracks from the early part of Cristian Castro's career. So let's listen to these great hits, starting by Jardín by Liquids. Thank you.

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0: So let me set the scene. It's 2 in the afternoon and 34 degrees. The Queensland harsh...
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3: You listen to the song Kintsugi by Romain Alice. This is a rising indie folk artist from France, releasing 2025. This beautiful layered track blends up acoustic song with her field vocals from Le Tide and Amelie Lucille. Inspired by the Japanese app of repairing broken pieces with gold, Kintsugi is all about healing, growth, and finding beautiful and imperfection. Up next, we're stepping into the world of classical music with Shawn Essayan, but Franz Schubert, released after his death in 1829, this powerful song cycle brings together a collection of deeply emotional leaders set to poems by writing like Ludwig Reis and Henry Heine. The title Shawn Essayan, which means swan song, symbolizes an artist's final expression, and in Schubert's case, is captured song of his most intimate haunting world. With themes of love, lodging, and farewell, these pieces showcase his gift for turning poetry into music that truly resonates. So sit back and let the time beautiful of Shawn Essayan take you an emotional journey.
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You listen to Sun Rouge by Ayra Starr. Ayra Starr is one of the most exciting rising voices in African music. She blends modern Afropop with traditional Nigerian influences, often incorporating Yoruba phrases and Nigerian Bedouin into her songs. Her sound is fresh, confident, and globally appealing while still staying rooted in her culture. You also listen Besame Un Poco by Sos Habana, a smooth Cuban song released in 2020 with a light rhythm and romantic feel. It feels like warm island vibe to your playlist. Up next is Sakazaki, one of the most Japan rising stars to watch. This young singer-songwriter is making waves with his fresh hip-hop song and emotional lyrics. With his light, boony girl, he's quickly gaining attention on Spotify and beyond, so let's check it out. After that, we're gonna hear La Javanese by the legendary Serge Gainsbourg, a true icon from French music. This elegant jazz-inspired chanson brings together poetic lyric and a smooth, timeless melodic that captures the sense of romance in Paris. So sit back and enjoy this beautiful classical from France. Remember, you are listening into 99.9

Juju Luis en el poeta Bachano en Nacho, a talent duo from Venezuela, this track blend the romantic rain of bachata with a modern pop songs, creating a soulful of passion and emotion. Now you're gonna listen Orange Bassa Bryant, one of the most talented about voices in modern country music. And finally, we're gonna hear another great track called Can't Help Falling in Love, originally by Elvis Presley, this version by Hallie Redhart. Thank you for tuning us and see you in the next episode of Cultura Beats.

0: sky.
1: So you're hanging with your inner circle. 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A few bucks could save a life. And we can do it again next weekend. A message from Arrive Alive, Drive Sober.

Hey there, and welcome to Girly So Groovy, the only show dedicated to the women who rock and to you, the listener who loves them. We're a show where the music always speaks for itself. I'm your host, Trevor Klendert, bringing you two full hours of fabulous, phenomenal, fantastic female-fronted radio week after week. This, I'm quickly realizing, is a show made by humans for humans. There is nothing artificial about Girly So Groovy. In fact, we are here week after week to celebrate and amplify real voices that deserve to be heard. Coming up on this episode of the program, I've got new music from Jessica Hoop, Limegarden, Tori Amos, plus favorites from acts like Rhiannon Giddens, Valerie June, Anita Franco, Regina Spektor, and so much more. Speaking of Tori Amos, that is how we launch the entire two-hour mixtape we call Girly So Groovy. This goes without saying, any seasoned artist should be using their voice right now to fight the real enemy. And for her 18th album, In Time of Dragons, trailblazing singer-songwriter Tori Amos is doing exactly that. The album is a metaphor of a woman stepping into her power, becoming a dragon to fight what Tori Amos calls the lizard demon people who are stealing away our democracy. The single from the new album, Shush, could easily be one of Tori Amos's best singles in a very long time. As your loyal music programmer, I am an absolute music nerd who absolutely gets off whenever there are references in songs to other musical artists, to other songs, to anything music related. Well, in Shush, Tori delivers two references. There's a reference to Courtney Love that I want you to listen for. Tori Amos sings, "Can I live through this, Courtney?" But then she even becomes self-referential. By the end of the song, Tori Amos sings, "I know a girl who wrote Silent all these years. Where is she?" It is such a great look on her career and the idea of finding your voice at a time in history where there are people that want you voiceless. Kicking off the full 2 hours, Tori Amos here on Girly So Groovy.

Back in 2020, Fiona Apple released her most recent long-anticipated album, Fetch the Bolt Cutters, and it easily went to our number one spot when we did our top 10 albums for the year, and it is an album I still go back to and find new things every time I listen. Newspaper is the name of the song. Again, Fetch the Bolt Cutters from Fiona Apple. Kicking off the entire 2 hours here on Girly So Groovy, new music from Tori Amos. The new album is called In Time of Dragons. We heard the opening song, Shush. Did you catch the Courtney Love reference? Did you catch Tori's own reference to herself? Such great songwriting, again, from a trailblazing artist that truly made confessional songwriting her signature in the 90s through to today. Tori Amos is on tour in support of the new album. She has dates both in the UK, Europe, and the US. For listeners on our mothership station, CJAM in Windsor and Detroit, Tori Amos is coming to Detroit's Fox Theater on August 7th. Okay, from Tori Amos and Fiona Apple, we now go to another fabulous singer-songwriter. You know her, you love her, Anita Franco, right now here on Girly So Groovy.

something I want to do more. Question fills my head, and I know there's no grand plan here. This is just the way it goes, and when everything else seems unclear, I guess at least I know.

When you have had your fill of the patriarchy and you just want to be soothed by the poetry of singer-songwriters, well, honey, then you have tuned to Girly So Groovy, the only show dedicated to the women who rock and to you, the listener who needs them. Music right there from the eclectic alternative singer-songwriter Regina Spektor. Going back to her album Begin to Hope, we heard the song Samson. In the middle, it is new music from Jessica Hoop. Now, Jessica Hoop is long loved here on Girly So Groovy. She is a singer-songwriter who has built a career on quirky melodies and razor-sharp harmonies. Inspired by recent personal and political upheaval, Jessica Hoop decided to take control of the steering wheel with her newest album, Long Wave Home, becoming her first self-produced album, and the confidence shows. It is a fabulous new album. We heard the opening song, Adam, from Jessica Hoop, and then, of course, starting the set off, it is music from trailblazing singer-songwriter and one-woman army, Ani DeFranco. Joyful Girl is the name of the song. That is from her 1990s album, Dilate. Lots more music to come. Coming up in the next 30 minutes, I've got music on the way from Tops, Paris Pick, Rhiannon Giddens. But up next, it is new music from Memphis Americana singer-songwriter and multi-instrumentalist Valerie June. Something from her latest album, Owls, Omens, and Oracles. Up next here on Girly So Groovy.

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She must be meek and biddable, graceful and kind. She mustn't ask for what she wants the whole night long. Well, there's them that like to say

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1: Relevant, but not relevant. New York City is one of my absolute favorite cities in the world. And whenever I listen to that particular song, I feel like it's an absolute love letter to New York. It comes to us from New York composer, vocalist, and performer Alicia Walter. The song is called A Toast. It's from her debut album, I Am Alicia. She released it back in 2021. It was and is such a phenomenal debut that, in fact, it was crowned the top 10 number one girly so grooviest album for 2021. It's interesting. We had Fiona Apple for 2020, Alicia Walter for 2021. Sometime before the year is over, in honor of celebrating Girly So Groovy's 25th anniversary, I'm planning to do an episode where we spotlight

all 25 number one albums that have been part of the yearly tradition that is our top 10 girliest or grooviest albums. Expect that probably sometime in the fall. Speaking of special programming, also know that I've got something cooked up for us for this summer. I'll keep the secret to myself for now, but it is a full summer series that I think you will thoroughly enjoy. Okay, so before Alicia Walter, we had music from the incredible folk singer-songwriter Rhiannon Giddens from her 2023 album, You're the One. We heard the song, You Put a Little Sugar in My Bowl. And then kicking off the set, it is new music from Valerie June. It was just a year ago that Valerie June released her album, Owls, Omens, and Oracles. We have featured it several times here on the program. This time we listen to Sweet Things Just For You. Now, if you are a fan of roots rock, if you're a fan of Alabama Shakes, Mavis Staples, Ruth Brown, Joan Osborne, if you are a fan of Alison Russell, you will find things that you absolutely adore in the music that Valerie June makes. The newest album is an album that just celebrates growth and resilience, an album that is meant to inspire, heal, and unite people. Again, when we put together our list of 10 best albums for 2025, Valerie June actually made the list with this latest album. Okay, from that, we head to a singer-songwriter that embraces color and life and the music that she makes, calling Christina Lake, British Columbia home. It is Paris Pick right now here on Girly So Groovy.

Music made in Montreal, it is the soft pop rock band Tops. From their latest album, Bury the Key, we heard the song Wheels at Night. Before Tops, it is more music from Montreal. This time around, it is indie alternative singer-songwriter Helene Barbier. Her newest album is Panorama. We heard Weather Channel, and then kicking things off, like I say, a musician that calls Christina Lake, British Columbia home. It is indie folk rock artist Paris Pick. The new album is called Third Time's a Charm. We heard the closing track, The Things That You Do, from Paris Pick. Know that all three musical acts are on Bandcamp if you would like to hear the full albums from these fabulous musicians. Hey, don't forget that you can stay social with Girly So Groovy. I'm always looking for requests, comments, ideas for the program. Know that you can find us on social media. We're on Facebook at Girly So Groovy, Girly and Groovy, ending with an IE. We're also on Instagram at GSG Radio. Shoot me a message. What bands do you think fit the bill? You are a loyal listener of the program. You get a vibe of what the show is all about. Remember, we genre hop. Our mandate is simply to celebrate and amplify voices that deserve to be heard, celebrating the women who rock, but over as many different genres as we can fit into a two-hour mixtape. Again, Facebook, Girly So Groovy, Instagram at GSG Radio. Let's close up this hour before diving into the second hour with a Vancouver alternative act. It is Doohickey, a Cubicle, from their album Don't Fix Anything. It's the song Sign Here, right now here on Girly So Groovy. 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

Okay, here we go. Welcome to the second hour of Girly So Groovy, the only show dedicated to the women who rock and to you, the listener who loves them. A show where the music always sings for itself. I'm your host, Trevor Klundert, bringing you two full hours of phenomenal female-fronted radio week after week. I have got new music on the way from an exciting new band called Lime Garden, plus new music from Peaches in this hour, plus favorites from musical acts like La Tigra, music from acts like the Asteroids Galaxy Tour, music from acts like Dara Dorian. But we are going to kick off the second hour with an incredible voice in the world of alternative rock. I am talking about St. Vincent right now here on Girly So Groovy.

0: Swedish indie singer, one-woman project known as El Perro del Mar, an artist that combines pop with experimentalism in gorgeous, melancholy ways. We heard the song Nougat Mind. That is from El Perro del Mar's album Kokoro, which turns 10 years old this year. It was released back in 2016. Just last year, a year ago now in May, Dara Dorian released her album Ready for Heaven. It's her fourth album. Dara Dorian, of course, is Angel Dara Dorian, who is part of the Dirty Projectors. While that album, Ready for Heaven, was so fabulous, it was also included in our 10 favorite albums for 2025. If you enjoy acts like Kate LeBon, My Brightest Diamond, Annika, Anna Calvi, Gossip, St. Vincent, there is something waiting for you in that album, Ready for Heaven, from Dara Dorian. We heard the song Golden Teachers, and then kicking off the second hour here on the program, it is St. Vincent. Her most recent album is called All Born Screaming. We heard the title track and closing track, All Born Screaming. And speaking of Kate LeBon, you can find her teaming up with St. Vincent for backing vocals on that particular track, All Born Screaming. Okay, this next band, I am so excited. When I approach the studio and approach every show, I'm always excited to bring you music. But every now and then when I come across a new band that I want to share with you, it just gets me so excited. And that is the case with Lime Garden, the Brighton-based quartet that chart the struggles of life as 20-somethings through a blast of indie dance and rock. Maybe Not Tonight is the band's messy, vulnerable, unapologetic debut album. We're going to listen to the opening song, 23. Again, Lime Garden right now here on Girly So Groovy.
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0: Redefining Radio, this is Girly So Groovy. Music right there that goes back 45 years, heading back to 1981 when British pop artist Kim Wilde launched her career with Kids in America on her self-titled release. Again, Kim Wilde here on Girly So Groovy. In the middle, it is music from the Danish pop duo known as the Asteroids Galaxy Tour. We heard the song Zombies. That's from the band's album Bring Us Together. And then kicking off the set, again, new music from Brighton-based quartet Lime Garden. Their new debut album, Maybe Not Tonight, is a fantastic rock and roll rodeo of what it means to be a young 20-something, the highs, the lows, everything in between. We heard the opening track, 23, from Lime Garden. Lots more music still to get to, even though we just have 30 minutes left together. I've got music coming up from Lady Hawk, music on the way from Pilatos, Thunder Heist, new music from Peaches on the way. But up next, a band that launches us with our opening track every week here on Girly So Groovy. La Tigra, up next for some dance feminist fun here on Girly So Groovy.
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For all of my golden girls, a love song to you. That is music from the larger-than-life synth-pop project of New Zealand's Pip Brown, better known by her moniker as Lady Hawk, with her song Golden Girl. That song is 10 years old this year from the album turning 10 years old, Wild Things from Lady Hawk. In the middle, it is music released last summer that I still can't get enough of. Bandcamp was the first to tune me into Brazilian quintet Pilatos. The band feels like a holdover from indie rock in the early 2000s with their ironically detached lyrics, scattered electronica, and a dash of slacker style that makes the band serious about not taking themselves too seriously. The new album is called Cantato. We heard the song WhatsApp 2 from Pilatos. And then kicking off the set, a band that sounds like they don't take themselves too seriously, but truly, really are. I'm talking about the feminist dance punk band La Tigra. Fake French is the name of the song. That goes back to La Tigra's album, Feminist Sweepstakes. Right now, we are going to go from Lady Hawk and her New Zealand sounds right to Toronto hip-hop. I am talking about R&B hip-hop artist Ekel right now here on Girly So Groovy.

This is listener-supported radio, and this is Girly So Groovy, the only show dedicated to the women who rock, and of course, always to you, the listener who loves them. Music right there from the infamous Peaches. 11 years after her last album, the iconic electroclash pioneer Peaches returns this year with her sixth album, No Lube, So Rude. With this album, Peaches confronts injustice and mortality with some of her funniest yet her most urgent sounding music in her 25-year career. We heard the song F Your Face from Peaches. In the middle, it is the now defunct Toronto electronic duo Thunder Heist. From their self-titled debut album, we heard the song Nothing to Step To, and then starting the set off, Toronto hip-hop R&B artist E-Kel with her song Gimme. That's off of her EP Hood Pop. Well, friends, I am looking at the clock, and we have come to the end of another Girly So Groovy, always my least favorite time of the week when I have to say goodbye. But I want you to know that I am already dreaming and scheming my way into next week's episode, thinking about what new music and classic favorites I'm going to dish up for you. Between now and next week, I want you to stay in touch with the show. As I mentioned earlier, we are on social media. We're on Instagram at GSG Radio or Facebook simply at Girly So Groovy. When you're there, you will find the playlist in print. You will find links to the bands and musicians featured, links to our Mixcloud listening page, and best of all, you can message me requests for the program. Which bands or musicians do you think are deserving of some Girly So Groovy radio love? It also allows you to stay in touch with whenever we're doing any kind of special programming. And as I mentioned earlier, I'm working on a bit of a secret for us. It's a summer series that's going to take us from June right through to August. More details to come as we make our way towards June. But yes, a full summer series that I'm hoping is going to be just absolutely fun for the both of us. Also, too, speaking of Mixcloud, if you ever miss an episode or just want to listen again, if you find yourself listening, for example, in your car, and now it's become a parking lot or driveway listening, and you just need to get going, you can listen to Girly So Groovy absolutely for free online by going to the website Mixcloud. 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Friends, we have been broadcasting in the Windsor and Detroit area for nearly 25 years now. We turned 25 this July. And we have been doing that thanks to our mothership station, CJAM 99.1 FM at the University of Windsor. Since then, Girly So Groovy has been syndicated coast to coast across Canada and down south in the United States. And it is perhaps your favorite community or campus station that you are listening to right now. I cannot thank these stations enough for finding time in their already busy schedules to make room for Girly So Groovy. 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That's a beautiful way to say thank you, especially being the spring where many stations have spring fundraisers. Again, a great way to say thank you. Okay, friends, we are going to wrap up the full 2 hours. An artist that makes incredible electronic music herself is Montreal electronic musician Marie Davidson.
It was just last year that Marie Davidson released her most recent album, City of Clowns. It's an album that we have featured here many times on the program. Again, if you are a fan of acts like Peaches or Thunder Heist, Chicks on Speed, La Tigra, any musical act that celebrates electroclash the way that Marie Davidson or Peaches does, you will definitely enjoy the work of Marie Davidson. It's contagious dance music that makes you think, that makes you move, everything that you want from an electronic artist. I'm going to leave you with the song Demolition again, Marie Davidson, her album City of Clowns. I haven't said this for a while, but I will say it right now. I just want to remind you, between now and next week, you are stronger and more dynamic than anything you see on social media, anything you see in the news. You are incredible. So there you go. That's your pumping up until next week. Okay, thanks for tuning in. Here is Marie Davidson closing out this week's Girly So Groovy.

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Simply agree. So my turn.

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From the group Fran and